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2: Welcome to your AFN Suda Bay news stream. I'm MC3 Christine McDavid. Summer at NSA Suda Bay brings many opportunities for sailors to travel during leave. Commanding officer of NSA Suda Bay, Captain Stephen Stacy, reminds sailors of the proper procedures to take for foreign travel.
3: When you go off base to a foreign country, make sure that you're checking kind of the rules in our foreign clearance guide so that you don't show up in that country and not have the right documentation. Make sure that you're checking in with our security manager, right? And we have a QR code posted everywhere where there's just a couple questions you need to answer so we know where you're going. And then when you come back, there's a similar one where you can say, hey, everything was good, or hey, I had this kind of an incident. That's important for anybody that has a security clearance. Just the minimum number of questions. We've tried to make that as easy as possible.
2: Next, Stacy discusses the ad hoc notification system.
3: Ad hoc is the system that we use that sends messages to your phone and to your computer. Since I've been here, I have been working very hard to make sure that the number of messages that we put out is as low as possible. I get these messages too, and I know it can be frustrating. You're like, okay, another update. I want to make sure that people are not muting these messages because that is the way that we're going to get out some of the most important information quickly to a wide group of people. My commitment to the entire community is we're not going to send these messages out without a good reason.
2: In the event of any emergency or disaster, AFN Suda Bay will also be broadcasting emergency information. 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That's all for your AFN Suda Bay news stream. I'm MC3 Christine McDavid.

0: wonder if hot dogs are sandwiches.
1: We're really doing this right now.
0: I'm just saying, they're just meat between bread.
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2: From ABC News, I'm Stephanie Officer. The Supreme Court, in a 5-4 decision today, handed a big win to President Trump, affirming his power to fire federal regulators. ABC's Mary Bruce reporting from Washington.
3: The high court expanding presidential power, allowing him to fire officials from independent bipartisan regulatory agencies for any reason. Chief Justice John Roberts writing the president may remove his subordinates at will. But the justices carve out one exception, the Federal Reserve, blocking President Trump for now from firing Fed Governor Lisa Cook, citing our nation's tradition of central banking protected from political interference.
2: Luigi Mangione was back in court today for a hearing that set a date for his federal trial. Jury selection will begin January 5th with opening statements 20 days later. A state trial is slated for September 8th. ABC News legal contributor Brian Buckmeyer.
4: We saw in the state case as well that they brought up the issue of a psychiatric defense. That's going to play a big part in this, even though the fact they pulled it away in the state case, because I think it's going to impact the potential jurors who are going to look at this case. And I think that's what comes down to being the biggest part of this case. Who's going to sit in that jury box to decide the fate of Luigi Mangione?
2: Details emerging about a fatal alligator attack on a woman swimming in a river in Florida. ABC's Victor Oquendo.
5: At a river north of Orlando, Florida, a woman swimming with friends attacked by a large alligator, her boyfriend desperately trying to pry her from its mouth. Officials say the 31-year-old woman from Orlando was swimming in about 3 feet of water on Sunday, the woman dying on the way to the hospital. It's the third alligator attack in Central Florida in the last week. A child fishing at a resort was bitten on his hand, and a snorkeler was mauled at a state park.
2: The House this evening passed a sweeping bipartisan bill aiming to protect kids online, but it now faces opposition from tech safety groups and the Senate. 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
1: This day in Army history, June 28, 1778, the Battle of Monmouth took place during the Revolutionary War. After evacuating Philadelphia on June 18th, British General Sir Henry Clinton marched 10,000 soldiers to New York City. General Washington's Continental Army followed closely behind. On the morning of June 28th, the American advance guard under Major General Charles Lee attacked Clinton's rear guard at Monmouth, New Jersey. He failed to press his early advantage, and Clinton ordered a counterattack. A confused American retreat began. Washington hurried forward and met Lee moving away from the battle. Washington relieved him from command, halted the retreat, and rallied the army, repulsing 4 enemy assaults. Although a tactical draw, the Continental Army demonstrated it could fight on equal terms. For more information about the Army's proud history, go to history.army.mil.
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7: Germany is out of the World Cup, losing in the round of 32 on penalty kicks, 4-3 to Paraguay in New England this evening. Germany missed 3 of its 6 kicks at the end. Germany had a goal disallowed midway through overtime due to interference with the goalkeeper after video review. Brazil was trailing in the first half, but came back for a 2-1 win over Japan in Houston on a goal in the 95th minute. Brazil will play again Sunday. Coming up tonight on Fox TV, 9 p.m. Eastern Time, Netherlands versus Morocco. The next U.S. game is Wednesday night. A lot of NBA movement as Tuesday NBA teams can start negotiating with free agents. The Memphis Grizzlies are trading Ja Morant to Portland for Jeremy Grant. Spurs forward Julian Champagne is due to sign a new 3-year deal. San Antonio will re-sign Harrison Barnes, and Golden State gave Kristaps Porzingis an extension.
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3: Welcome to your AFN Suda Bay news stream. I'm MC3 Christine McDavid. Summer at NSA Suda Bay brings many opportunities for sailors to travel during leave. Commanding officer of NSA Suda Bay, Captain Stephen Stacy, reminds sailors of the proper procedures to take for foreign travel.
4: When you go off base to a foreign country, make sure that you're checking kind of the rules in our foreign clearance guide so that you don't show up in that country and not have the right documentation. Make sure that you're checking in with our security manager, right? And we have a QR code posted everywhere where there's a just a couple questions you need to answer so we know where you're going. And then when you come back, there's a similar one where you can say, hey, everything was good, or hey, I had this kind of an incident. That's important for anybody that has a security clearance. Just the minimum number of questions. We've tried to make that as easy as possible.
3: Next, Stacy discusses the ad hoc notification system.
4: Ad hoc is the system that we use that sends messages to your phone and to your computer. Since I've been here, I have been working very hard to make sure that the number of messages that we put out is as low as possible. I get these messages too, and I know it can be frustrating. Like, okay, another update. I want to make sure that people are not muting these messages because that is the way that we're going to get out some of the most important information quickly to a wide group of people. My commitment to the entire community is we're not going to send these messages out without a good reason.
3: In the event of any emergency or disaster, AFN Suda Bay will also be broadcasting emergency information. 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I'm MC3 Christine McDavid.
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0: your tattoos. Can I sit with you?
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0: Yeah, I'd like that. 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
3: Time to check in on the Sparkle Friends.
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6: 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Hey, guys, wait for me.
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2: Of talks. I'm Lisa Lucera, Fox News. President Trump says special envoy Steve Witkoff and Jared Kushner are on the way to Dubai to meet with Iranian leaders.
3: President Trump saying that tomorrow's meeting came at the request of Iran. Now, Iran's foreign ministry saying this is not the case and that while they've been in contact with mediators in Qatar, that no technical talks are scheduled.
2: Fox's Alexandria Hoff. The U.S. and Iran traded strikes over the weekend but have also paused attacks again today. White House Deputy Chief of Staff Stephen Miller reacting after the Supreme Court ruled states can continue counting ballots as long as they're postmarked by Election Day. Miller saying the American people want the SAVE Act passed.
4: 80 million Americans elected a Republican Senate majority, and they elected a Republican Congress to deliver on this fundamental priority. It must get done.
2: The SAVE Act would eliminate mail-in voting, except in some circumstances, and calls for ID and proof of citizenship to vote. Senate Majority Leader John Thune has said it does not have the support it needs to pass. A California man charged with sending a fake ransom note in the Nancy Guthrie case is expected to plead guilty.
5: Sources tell Fox Derek Anthony Colella is expected to change his not guilty plea to guilty Thursday on a federal charge of transmitting a demand for ransom with intent to abuse, threaten, or harass. The 42-year-old of Hawthorne, California, is accused of sending text messages and calling the family of Nancy Guthrie days after the 84-year-old went missing, demanding Bitcoin. Prosecutors say through the course of the investigation, they discovered he was acting as an imposter, trying to take advantage of the ongoing situation.
2: Fox's Kristen Goodwin. Officials think Nancy Guthrie, the mother of Today Show host Savannah Guthrie, was forcibly taken from her Tucson area home February 1st, but the circumstances surrounding her disappearance are still unclear. 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
6: This is your News in One. Reporting for AFN Europe, I'm Airman First Class Nova Nzeimana. U.S. Marines and airmen alongside NATO allies participated in Ramstein Flak, a multi-domain exercise that spans across more than 20 locations in Europe. Over 200 aircraft from 18 nations engaged in realistic combat and sustainment scenarios. A portion of the exercise focused on aerial refueling, a critical skill for sustaining high-tempo operations by extending the reach, longevity, and response capabilities of U.S. and allied aircraft. Ramstein Flak is a tactical-level exercise that serves as a testing ground for new operational concepts, allowing for coordinated responses to emerging threats. The multinational collaboration highlights the alliance's dedication to ensuring stability across the Euro-Atlantic region. That was your News in One. I'm Airman First Class Nova Nzeimana.
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8: What a game at the World Cup in New England. Paraguay eliminates Germany on penalty kicks 4-3. Germany had outshot them 21-7 in the game, had over twice the possession, a corner kicks advantage of 16-6 as well, and yet the game was tied 1-1 after overtime. Germany was eliminated in the group stage at each of the last two World Cups and now exits in the new round of 32. Brazil had to come from behind to eliminate Japan 2-1 in Houston on a goal in the 95th minute. Starting shortly from Guadalupe, Mexico, it's Morocco against Netherlands, 9 p.m. Eastern on Fox TV. The next U.S. game is Wednesday night. The Memphis Grizzlies are trading Ja Morant to Portland for Jeremy Grant. Victor Hovland won the PGA event on the first playoff hole today. And in Major League Baseball, the Phillies led 5-0 early, now trail the Pirates 8-5 in the seventh.
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0: Is that a tortoise in my living room?
1: I'm a sea turtle, bud, and you left all this trash in my home yesterday. So I figured I would return the favor. Holy smokes, I'm no... Have some respect for me and my marine brothers, man, by utilizing proper waste receptacles and sorting out the recyclables. Just like, be cool. It's not so hard.
2: Big dreams start small, and sometimes they start with a simple idea.
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4: To this week's Reflective Moments of America's Military, a weekly segment where we take you through some of the major events from the U.S. military's 250-year history. On June 27, 1950, President Harry S. Truman ordered the United States Air Force and Navy to help South Koreans repel North Korean invaders who had crossed the 38th parallel. The Forgotten War ended on July 27, 1953, which created a 2.5-mile-wide demilitarized zone.
5: Say cheese. 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
5: 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Awesome. Thanks, Chief.
6: 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Thank AFN Go. 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
3: Welcome to your AFN Suda Bay news stream. I'm MC3 Christine McDavid. Summer at NSA Suda Bay brings many opportunities for sailors to travel during leave. Commanding officer of NSA Suda Bay, Captain Stephen Stacy, reminds sailors of the proper procedures to take for foreign travel.
4: When you go off base to a foreign country, make sure that you're checking kind of the rules in our foreign clearance guide so that you don't show up in that country and not have the right documentation. Make sure that you're checking in with our security manager, right? And we have a QR code posted everywhere where there's just a couple questions you need to answer so we know where you're going. And then when you come back, there's a similar one where you can say, hey, everything was good, or hey, I had this kind of an incident. That's important for anybody that has a security clearance. Just the minimum number of questions. We've tried to make that as easy as possible.
3: Next, Stacy discusses the ad hoc notification system.
4: Ad hoc is the system that we use that sends messages to your phone and to your computer. Since I've been here, I have been working very hard to make sure that the number of messages that we put out is as low as possible. I get these messages too, and I know it can be frustrating. Like, okay, another update. I want to make sure that people are not muting these messages because that is the way that we're going to get out some of the most important information quickly to a wide group of people. My commitment to the entire community is we're not going to send these messages out without a good reason.
3: In the event of any emergency or disaster, AFN Suda Bay will also be broadcasting emergency information. 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That's all for your

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1: From ABC News, I'm Stephanie Officer. The Supreme Court in a 5-4 decision today dealing a blow to President Trump's sweeping effort to restrict mail-in voting. ABC's Mary Bruce.
2: The president is pressuring the Senate to pass his Save America Act, which greatly restricts mail-in voting. He says until that happens, he won't sign a major housing bill backed by Republicans and Democrats.
3: I think it's so unimportant by compared to the Save America Act.
2: The president calling the housing bill, which would help millions of Americans afford housing, a quote, yawn.
1: Dry, windy conditions are fueling deadly wildfires in the western states. ABC's Faith Abube.
4: In the west, nearly 40 large wildfires are burning in 9 states. Firefighters taking time to honor the fallen. After the Snyder Fire that forced more than 100 campers and rafters to evacuate a stretch of the Colorado River, took the lives of 38-year-old firefighter Emily Barker, 27-year-old Nick Hutcherson, and 27-year-old Sydney Watson. Authorities say they were trapped, and despite deploying emergency shelters, they could not survive the fast-moving flames.
1: The White House says a meeting is being held tomorrow in Doha with Iran, although the Iranians have not yet confirmed it. The talks come as a Trump administration official says the U.S. and Iran have agreed to stop the hostilities in the Strait of Hormuz. ABC's Tom Sufi Burridge.
5: I think for the Iranians right now, they are still insisting that the memorandum of understanding signed between the U.S. and Iran more than a week ago has to be implemented for them before there are more substantial negotiations, clearly on Iran's nuclear program and the future status, which will be the most tricky question. Of course. And the Iranian president today is posting a message saying via state media, saying that basically the Qataris are ready to release $6 billion worth of frozen.
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7: I'm Senior Airman Maria Washler. In Hawaii, U.S. Pacific Command joint forces along with allied and partner forces successfully carried out a live fire sinking exercise during Valiant Shield 2026. This allowed crews to sharpen critical skills in weapons employment and target engagement under realistic conditions. In Guam, Naval Airborne Weapons Maintenance Unit 1 celebrated its new missile integration test facility. The new facility strengthens the unit's ability to support fleet ordnance operations in the region. And in Japan, U.S. Air Force airmen partnered with U.S. Army soldiers for a high-mobility artillery rocket system rapid infiltration mission in support of Salak NEAM 2026. This highlighted their ability to rapidly project combat power, ensuring mission success in contested and austere environments. This has been your Pacific Pulse. I'm Senior Airman Maria Washler.
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8: Germany is out of the World Cup, losing to Paraguay on penalty kicks 4-3. The Germans missed 3 of their 6 PKs, including their first and their last. Right now on Fox TV, late first half, scoreless Netherlands against Morocco. Brazil came from behind to eliminate Japan 2-1 on a goal in the 95th minute. The next U.S. game is Wednesday night against Bosnia and Herzegovina in the Bay Area. The Memphis Grizzlies traded Ja Morant to Portland for Jeremy Grant and Chris Murray. On Tuesday, NBA teams can start negotiating with free agents starting at 6 p.m. Eastern Time. The WNBA is off. Victor Hovland won the PGA event on the first playoff hole against Scottie Scheffler, who missed a 4-foot putt. Bottom of the ninth, Pirates lead 11-7 at Philadelphia after trailing 5-0 early. Rangers up 6-3 in the ninth against the Cleveland Guardians.
6: We play the artists you love.
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1: 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What are you doing out here singing like that before the sun is up? 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
0: Oh, my bad. I'll keep it down.
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3: Welcome to your AFN Suda Bay news stream. I'm MC3 Christine McDavid. Summer at NSA Suda Bay brings many opportunities for sailors to travel during leave. Commanding officer of NSA Suda Bay, Captain Stephen Stacy, reminds sailors of the proper procedures to take for foreign travel.
4: When you go off base to a foreign country, make sure that you're checking kind of the rules in our foreign clearance guide so that you don't show up in that country and not have the right documentation. Make sure that you're checking in with our security manager, right? And we have a QR code posted everywhere where there's just a couple questions you need to answer so we know where you're going. And then when you come back, there's a similar one where you can say, hey, everything was good, or hey, I had this kind of an incident. That's important for anybody that has a security clearance. Just the minimum number of questions. We've tried to make that as easy as possible.
3: Next, Stacy discusses the ad hoc notification system.
4: Ad hoc is the system that we use that sends messages to your phone and to your computer. Since I've been

0: here.
1: I have been working very hard to make sure that the number of messages that we put out is as low as possible. I get these messages too, and I know it can be frustrating. You're like, okay, another update. I want to make sure that people are not muting these messages, because that is the way that we're going to get out some of the most important information quickly to a wide group of people. My commitment to the entire community is we're not going to send these messages out without a good reason.
2: 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I'm MC3, Christine McDavid.

0: I'm so bogged down with documents with PII on them. I'm just going to toss all of it. Can I use your trash can?
1: Whoa, whoa, whoa, man. You got to shred it, bro.
0: What are you talking about? Why can't I just use your trash?
1: I'm telling you, man. You got to shred it, bro.
2: 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You don't want some trash panda to steal your identity, man. You gotta shred it, bro.
1: Shred it, bro!
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2: Ballots. I'm Sue Guzman, Fox News. The U.S. Supreme Court handing down a series of significant rulings Monday regarding a presidential executive power and election administration. In a 5-4 decision, the justices upheld a state law allowing postmarked mail-in ballots to be counted 5 days after an election. Fox's Shannon Bream with more from Washington.
3: President Trump celebrating what he calls a, quote, big win at the Supreme Court this morning. The justices recognizing his authority to dismiss a member of the Federal Trade Commission. Chief Justice John Roberts writing for the majority, to discharge the duties of his trust, the president must have the assistance of officers he can trust. Neither Congress nor the courts may saddle him with those with whom he cannot work. Justice Sotomayor led the dissent against the decision. The result is a president who emerges with far greater power than ever before. It is a power, however, that neither the people, nor Congress, nor the Constitution bestowed upon him. The court did rein in the president's authority to dismiss Fed Board Governor Lisa Cook.
2: And Tuesday is the final day of the High Court's current term. The United States and Iranian negotiators set to resume talks in Qatar Tuesday, following back-and-forth strikes between the two nations. Fox's Jeff Paul is in Israel.
4: The Trump administration insisting that the ceasefire is still in place, and those talks are progressing between the two countries. And when they pick back up tomorrow in Doha, Qatar, a big topic of conversation will obviously be the Strait of Hormuz. Over the past few days, Iran attacked two different cargo ships transiting the strait. Iranian forces also launched attacks on both Kuwait and Bahrain, which both host U.S. military bases. In response, the U.S. carried out two different rounds of airstrikes targeting Iranian radar sites as well as missile and drone storage facilities.
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Now, I know that song is mostly about, you know, a girl getting chose over, a Texas girl getting chose over, I believe it was a Tennessee girl, maybe. But it's basically, for me, I'm choosing, I know it's about choosing women, but for me, it's choosing Oklahoma because I know there's that little Texas-Oklahoma rivalry. I never understood it, but still it's there. But I'm an Okie, so I'm going to stick to it. A little bit of a rant. It's your boy, NC3, Chris Burdick, a.k.a. The Bird. And if you've listened to me at all, you know sometimes I yap a little bit and I have to catch myself back on track. Let's do that real quick with some weather. Right now, we're looking at highs of 88, lows of currently 71. Currently feeling around that as that sun is rising with a little bit of clouds, a little bit of wind, not a lot, with next no chance of rain. So it's looking like, you know, summer's here and it's hot. So make sure, even if you're just going out of your room to go to work, just make sure you put on some sunscreen so you don't burn. I know that with how hot it is, you're going to be wearing your uniform. It can get a little warm. So also just make sure you're hydrating. As for your exchange rate, we're looking at 87 euro cents to the U.S. dollar. And as for this hour, I got a lot of fun stories for you, including one involving a giraffe. So stick around. We'll be talking about that. But first, let's talk about Earrings by Malcolm Todd right here on the Eagle 107.3, serving America's best.

0: can you tell I'm feeling a little bit rusty on the radio? But don't worry, I'm warming up. We'll get right back into it, and I'll make sure it's a great show for you guys. And if you think trying to, you know, navigate the roundabouts around here is a challenge, and just kind of driving throughout these roads sometimes because they can get narrow, they're windy, people like to speed down them, so make sure you're taking a little bit more cautious, all right? So we don't want you ending up in a wreck. But imagine trying to find a missing 10-foot-tall, 1,200-pound Texan giraffe. Gracie the giraffe, who apparently decided she needed a 2-week vacation from her remote Texas ranch, was finally found. Now, I'm a little late to the story, mind you, because she was found earlier, I think over the weekend, but I just recently saw it and I fell in love with it because, you know, I love animals. An aerial search spotted her living her best life just 4 miles from home, hanging out by a pond, swishing her tail and enjoying the local buffet of trees and vegetation. Her owner thinks she didn't even mean to escape. She just walked up a rocky hill for some snacks and took a wrong turn at the gate. We've all been there, I think. Pretty sure. The local sheriff says he's had reports of missing wildebeests, water buffalo, and a monkey before. But a giraffe is a first, and I am always here for officers getting into these kind of situations, because I think we've seen one before where I think it was an ostrich or an emu. An officer had to handcuff their legs and the body cam came out for that, and it was hilarious. I'm waiting for the body cams to come out from this, or at least footage of, you know, I don't want to say rescue because it seems like it didn't really need rescuing. I guess the footage of the corralling. Getting her home is a whole mission involving sedation, a blindfold, and a custom double trailer setup. So talk about a rough morning commute. The ranch owner says he's finally building a proper fence to keep her contained. Turns out, hope she doesn't wander off wasn't a foolproof plan. So keep that in mind next time you're letting your doggo out into the yard and hoping they don't wander off. At least keep them on a leash and take them for some walks. Don't just let them outside. I know that some people do that, especially back in the States. I remember that was a thing when I was younger. I lived in an apartment complex, and we would let our dog roam around the apartment complex. There was a little mini dog, so it was nothing too bad. But looking back on it, we probably should have kept a better eye and actually, you know, walked it. But every time we was ready to come back in, we'd step out, yell her name, and she'd come running back to us. But let's get back into some music, because I know you guys enjoy it. It's Silent Treatment by Freya Sky, right here on the Eagle 107.3, serving America's best.
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1: It's him, Sir Edmund of Easterveld Court, he who hath slain 100 dragons, who hath contracted the deadly plague and lived, who keeps piles of gold in his residence at 843 Riverview.
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I got some cool local science-y news coming up, so stick around. But first, it's The Cure by Olivia Rodrigo, right here on the Eagle 107.3, serving America's best.

Now, if you thought your tactical BR was getting a little too warm this week, spare a thought for the Greek mainland, of course. Like I was saying before, it is getting hot, so make sure you're drinking plenty of water, all right? But, like I was saying, to tackle their infamous summer wildfires, Greece just became the first country in the world to launch its very own dedicated fire-hunting satellite constellation built by Aurora Tech. These four satellites are each smaller than a piece of carry-on luggage, and we know how small those are getting. So, thankfully, they don't have to pay overhead bin fees. But don't let the size fool you, they pack some serious heat-seeking sensors. While older satellites could only spot a fire if it was the size of a cruise ship, these bad boys can pinpoint a blaze just 13 feet wide. Now, the onboard AI automatically filters out false alarms like hot factory roofs, solar panels, and probably your neighbor's aggressive backyard barbecue. Real-time data is sent straight to fire commanders, helping them prioritize which blazes to fight.

I think it's just more of a her thing than her music. I don't know the exact reason why. I just don't. But this next song coming up, The Fate of Ophelia, it's all right. And to kind of like go off into that as well, even the Elizabeth Taylor, I kind of catch myself grooving to that as well. Even if I'm not a big fan of Taylor, that song is still pretty good. But it is The Fate of Ophelia by Taylor Swift, right here on the Eagle 107.3, serving America's best.

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3: Welcome to your AFN Suda Bay news stream. I'm MC3 Christine McDavid. Summer at NSA Suda Bay brings many opportunities for sailors to travel during leave. Commanding officer of NSA Suda Bay, Captain Stephen Stacy, reminds sailors of the proper procedures to take for foreign travel.
4: When you go off base to a foreign country, make sure that you're checking kind of the rules in our foreign clearance guide so that you don't show up in that country and not have the right documentation. Make sure that you're checking in with our security manager, right? And we have a QR code posted everywhere where there's a just a couple questions you need to answer so we know where you're going. And then when you come back, there's a similar one where you can say, hey,

0: everything was good, or hey, I had this kind of an incident. That's important for anybody that has a security clearance. Just the minimum number of questions. We've tried to make that as easy as possible.
1: Next, Stacy discusses the ad hoc notification system.
0: Ad hoc is the system that we use that sends messages to your phone and to your computer. Since I've been here, I have been working very hard to make sure that the number of messages that we put out is as low as possible. I get these messages too, and I know it can be frustrating. Like, okay, another update. I want to make sure that people are not muting these messages, because that is the way that we're going to get out some of the most important information quickly to a wide group of people. My commitment to the entire community is we're not going to send these messages out without a good reason.
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up, I've got some cool black hole news, kind of. But first, it's I Just Died in Your Arms by Cutting Crew. 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

I'll be honest, I cannot remember the last time I heard that song outside of a movie. It's been a minute. It's kind of like turned into one of those songs you only really hear in movies. I'm sure you kind of like knew what I'm talking about. Kind of like Smash Mouth, All Star, you know, that song. But nonetheless, let's hop back into some somewhat cool science-y news. So make sure you have your coffee in hand, because we're diving into some heavy-duty science. A 13-year-old named Sony from India asked a fantastic question. Can we make a black hole in a lab? Well, if you're worried about an accidental sci-fi disaster, swallowing create hole, like we've seen in plenty of, you know, somewhat sci-fi movies, you can breathe a sigh of relief. The short answer is absolutely not, which I suppose is definitely a good thing, but it's still a really cool question because, you know, science is all about can we and never really if we should. And thankfully, this time it's can't. To make a black hole, you have to crush a mind-boggling amount of mass into a tiny space. We're talking about packing the weight of an entire car into a space smaller than a microchip. Right now, our tech can't even come close to that kind of pressure. Now, some scientists have joked about a loophole called a Kugelblitz, which sounds like a delicious German pastry, but is actually an idea to trap a bunch of lasers in one spot to create a black hole out of pure light. But for now, that's strictly science fiction. Because once again, the scientists always ask, can we and never if we should? We've seen that happen in so many disaster sci-fi movies. And speaking of the pressure to, of course, make that black hole, it's almost kind of like the pressure some of our leadership puts on us, which is not always a bad thing. But hey, to each their own. And sometimes some of the best things are made from pressure, kind of like diamonds. So just think about that. So if you think you're getting a little bit too much pressure put on you, take a second to breathe and hop right back to it, because I'm sure at the end of the day, you will be fine. And if you're not doing so fine, the pressure's getting to you, talk to someone. But even if some mad scientist did manage to pull it off, Stephen Hawking proved that a microscopic black hole evaporates almost instantly. It would disappear in a harmless flash of light before you could even finish your morning PT. So no cosmic vacuums on the base today, just usual Mediterranean sun. But let's hop right back into some music. It's, of course, Hit a Wall by Gracie Adams, right here on the Eagle 107.3, conservative America's best.

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0: Now, if you know me, you know I'm an animal lover, and I absolutely adore animals and all that jazz. So stick around next hour, because I got some plenty of stories to talk about, some animal-related news. But first, it's going to be Faint by Linkin Park, right here on the Eagle 107.3, Surf America's Best. It's been your boy, MC3, Craig Furtick, a.k.a. The Bird. But don't worry, we still got plenty more to come. But first, it's going to be Top of the Hour News right after this song.
1: A little bit of disregard, handful of complaints, but I can't help the fact that everyone can see these scars.

0: decision Monday dealing a blow to President Trump's sweeping effort to restrict mail-in voting. The justices upholding a Mississippi law saying ballots postmarked by Election Day but received up to 5 days later would still be counted. ABC News legal contributor James Sample says Republicans have been hoping to ban mail-in voting for an advantage.
1: Since 2020, mail-in ballots have tended to lean Democratic. That is a change from the historical norms, and it's a change that's driven largely by Donald Trump persuading his supporters not to engage in mail-in balloting. He has been trying to end mail-in balloting state by state, but if this ruling had gone the other way, he would have succeeded in knocking out after arriving ballots on a nationwide basis, and he did come within one vote of achieving that goal.
0: A JetBlue flight Monday reported hitting a drone while trying to land in New York City. Hours later, a helicopter pilot reported a very close call at the same airport. All of this after a United pilot reported a near collision with a drone over the weekend. ABC's Gio Benitez.
2: Around 7:15 a.m., pilots of a JetBlue flight full of passengers from Las Vegas coming in for a landing at New York's JFK Airport believed they hit a drone at nearly 3,000 feet. And a second incident at JFK, a helicopter pilot reported nearly colliding with a gigantic remote-controlled plane.
3: Almost ran into a gigantic RC airplane right over there.
2: The alarming incidents come as many are set to travel this holiday.
4: Say what you say, but give me that bomb beat from Trey.
0: Dwayne Kefidi Davis, the only person ever charged in connection with the 1996 murder of rapper Tupac Shakur, is now changing course, saying he does not want his admissions of his alleged role in the crime admitted at his trial, set to begin in months. Prosecutors said Monday Davis was either lying when he confessed several times or is lying now in order to maintain innocence, but he cannot have it both ways. You're listening to ABC News.
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It's your boy, MC3, Curtis Predic, a.k.a. The Bird. We are back with more great music and stories. And like I was saying, I've got plenty of animal-related stories for you. And I hope you love them as much as I love all these different animals. Coming up next, we're going to talk about some, you know, goats. Not local goats, goats back in the States. But first, let's get some weather and exchange rate knocked right out the way. Last hour, I was talking about how it was a little cooler because the sun wasn't up yet. It was around 71 then. Now it's around 80 with highs going up to 88. We're looking at lows of 74 as that sun, you know, begins to set in the evening because it's going to be it's getting pretty hot out there. Next, no chance of rain, a little bit of wind, a little bit of clouds. Not a lot. Mainly sunny. As for your exchange rate, it's 87 euro cents to the US dollar. And with this heat, make sure you're drinking plenty of water so that you don't, you know, take a sun nap, i.e. have heat stroke, because we definitely don't want that, and that's a pretty serious problem. So just make sure you're staying hydrated. Now let's get back into some music. It's A Burning Blue by Mariah, the Scientist, right here on the Eagle 107.3, serving America's best.

If you've been fighting a losing battle against weeds in your yard, you might want to take a page out of North Carolina's playbook. They're currently calling in the heavy artillery against invasive plants like English ivy and kudzu. Now, if you're anywhere from the South, you know kudzu, the plant that basically takes over everything. Like, I've seen a lot of land just absolutely blanketed by kudzu, and the issue is it's invasive and it actually harms the plants around it because it blocks sunlight from getting to plants under it, killing off those plants. So, and it grows like crazy, making it super hard to get rid of. And by heavy artillery, I mean literal herds of goats. That's right, goatscaping is officially a thing. Cities like Raleigh and Asheville are hiring these four-legged lawnmowers to clear out dense, overgrown parks and backyards. Apparently, these vines get so heavy they can actually strangle and pull down entire trees. But to a goat, it's just an all-you-can-eat buffet. Local officials say the goats are incredibly cost-effective, great for the environment since they replace harsh chemical sprays, and honestly, a lot more popular with the neighbors than a crew of loud weed whackers. So, if your backyard is starting to look less like the Mediterranean paradise and more like, Jumanji, skip the hardware store and just find yourself a hungry goat. I'm sure plenty of your neighbors might have one to spare. But overall, it's really cool because I remember seeing this in the past where people use goats, to kind of trim their lawn. And this is more out in the countryside, less than in the cities. So it was really cool to see. And I'll be honest, I kind of wanted a goat when I was younger. Then again, I wanted a lot of different pets when I was younger, including chickens. Maybe that's just me being from, a smaller country town, but who knows. Let's get back into some music, though. It's East Side by Benny Blanco, right here on the Eagle 107.3, serving America's best.

0: Dang, you live like this? 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
0: Nice curtains.
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0: So we heard one of Drake's new songs, Too Hard for the Radio, earlier, and from his new Iceman album. And I find it very ironic that the song's name is Too Hard for the Radio, but it's ending up on the radio. A little bit of irony there, isn't it? But I'm sure anyone who's been on the internet long enough with and knowing the whole Kendrick Lamar and Drake feud, everything going on, I'm sure everyone knows about, like, the, you know, the lukewarm response to Iceman and Drake with his new album. And I've even seen posts talking about how Drake's new album sounds like he wrote it himself, poking fun, or I guess making jokes about how he supposedly uses ghostwriters for his music. And now with this one not sounding as great, it's actually him writing it himself. But as for that song, Too Hard for You to Do itself, Drake stuffs the lyrics with Bay Area signifiers, shouting out Oakland, the Yawk, local slang for Anahuac, California, to position himself inside the culture rather than admiring it from a safe Canadian distance. And even we saw that with Kendrick Lamar's in with his, you know, disses, talking about how he kind of like acts like he's from the area when he's not. But the tribute matters because Mac Dre remains one of West Coast rap's most beloved cult figures as a pioneer of Hemphy, the Bay's eccentric, bass-heavy, profound, chaotic movement. And we're, of course, talking about Mac Dre because that song was actually a tribute to Mac Dre and for Dre's 2004 track Too Hard for the Explicit Radio, only in an abbreviated punctuation. Now, Dre became symbolic of a uniquely Northern California rap identity before his murder in 2004. Now, it's a lot because Drake is currently going through it a lot, especially with because this is his first release since the feud with Kendrick. So it's interesting to see in the kind of, you know, lukewarm response to Iceman. So whether you're a Drake fan or not, you enjoy what you enjoy. I enjoy what I enjoy. But it's very ironic that the next song coming up is Not Like Us by Kendrick Lamar. Right here on the Eagle 107.3, Sort of America's Best.
1: I see dead people. Monster on the beat. Depot any rap. He a free throw, man down. Call a Amber Lambs. Tell him free, bro. 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He walk around like T. So what's up with these jabronis? 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

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They tell me Chubb's the only one that get your hand-me-downs and party at the party playing with his nose now. 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

your life. 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
3: Welcome to your AFN Suda Bay news stream. I'm MC3 Christine McDavid. Summer at NSA Suda Bay brings many opportunities for sailors to travel during leave. Commanding officer of NSA Suda Bay, Captain Stephen Stacy, reminds sailors of the proper procedures to take for foreign travel.
4: When you go off base to a foreign country, make sure that you're checking kind of the rules in our foreign clearance guide so that you don't show up in that country and not have the right documentation. Make sure that you're checking in with our security manager, right? And we have a QR code posted everywhere where there's just a couple questions you need to answer so we know where you're going. And then when you come back, there's a similar one where you can say, hey, everything was good, or hey, I had this kind of an incident. That's important for anybody that has a security clearance. Just the minimum number of questions. We've tried to make that as easy as possible.
3: Next, Stacy discusses the ad hoc notification system.
4: Ad hoc is the system that we use that sends messages to your phone and to your computer. Since I've been here, I have been working very hard to make sure that the number of messages that we put out is as low as possible. I get these messages too, and I know it can be frustrating. Like, okay, another update. I want to make sure that people are not muting these messages because that is the way that we're going to get out some of the most important information quickly to a wide group of people. My commitment to the entire community is we're not going to send these messages out without a good reason.
3: In the event of any emergency or disaster, AFN Suda Bay will also be broadcasting emergency information. 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I'm MC3 Christine McDavid.

got a cool study coming out that kind of like puts us closer with some of our more distant ancestors. But first, it's 1,000 Miles by Vanessa Carlton.

A brand new study out of the University of Warwick reveals that humans and great apes have been giggling the exact same way for 15 million years. So it turns out sometimes when you hear your, you know, friends chuckling and giggling, they sound almost a little, ape-like. Kind of some science to back it up. How do we know this? Researchers literally spent their days tickling 13 captive gorillas, orangutans, and chimps, then compared their chuckles to tickle human toddlers. So definitely talk about a dream job up until that gorilla decides he doesn't want to get tickled anymore. It turns out our labs share the exact same rhythmic timing, all inherited from a common ancestor. Now, humans have become the masters of laughter. We've evolved complex context-based giggles, ranging from that fake polite chuckle you give your leadership's bad jokes, to the full-bodied golf when your buddy trips on the flight line, and hopefully if he trips, you're checking on him, make sure we're staying safe, and maybe have him go look at some safety stuff so he doesn't trip again. I'm sure safety has plenty of stuff to make sure you don't fall, or many resources to make sure you don't fall. Other animals laugh too, but it's not quite the same. Tickle a rat and you get a ultrasonic squeaks, which honestly sounds like my car trying to start on a humid creek morning, or, you know, my car trying to start in general. You gotta love those island beaters. Yeah, but it does get me from point A to point B. Scientists say tracing these giggles help us understand how human speech evolved. So next time someone tells you that you laugh like a hyena, correct them. Tell them you laugh like a sophisticated baboon. Now, I thought that was really cool. I already knew about the whole rat one. There are some animals that do laugh. So it was really cool to see. And once again, it goes back to this question of scientist asks, can I rather than if I should? Because who thought of the idea of tickling a massive gorilla? Because I definitely don't think I'd be brave enough to try and do that. But let's get back into some music. It's Pretty Girl Rock by Carl Hilson. We're here in the Eagle 107.3, serving America's best.

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So we had some great music and great stories. I even got to talk about Drake a little bit, because I'm sure people can understand my stance with him, kind of. But we're going to be wrapping up this hour. Don't worry, we still got more to come. Next hour, we're going to be talking about some birthdays, naval history, music history, you know, the good stuff. But first, it's Stray Cat Strut by Stray Cats. Right here in the Eagle 107.3, serving America's best. We'll go to the top of the hour news and be right back.

0: Tap. I'm Sue Guzman, Fox News. And talks between the United States and Iran are expected to take place Tuesday after the two countries exchanged missiles and strikes over the weekend. More from Fox's Anita Vogel.
1: President Trump put it in plain English with this post on Truth Social, saying, quote, Iran has requested a meeting. It will take place tomorrow in Doha. Well, the post came just hours after top Iranian officials said there are no talks planned for this week, but the White House still insists top diplomats will be flying there for meetings. They are supposed to be technical talks about the Memorandum of Understanding. And Trump says there's actually quite a bit on the agenda. Adding to the high stakes nature of the deal, Israel, which is not part of the MOU, says it could be at war with Iran within 2 days.
0: The U.S. Supreme Court with several key rulings Monday. The justices upholding a state law allowing postmarked mail-in ballots to be counted 5 days after an election. Fox's Shannon Bream.
2: President Trump celebrating what he calls a, quote, big win at the Supreme Court. The justices recognizing his authority to dismiss a member of the Federal Trade Commission. Chief Justice John Roberts writing for the majority, to discharge the duties of his trust, the president must have the assistance of officers he can trust. Neither Congress nor the courts may saddle him with those with whom he cannot work. Justice Sotomayor led the dissent against the decision. The result is a president who emerges with far greater power than ever before. It is a power, however, that neither the people, nor Congress, nor the Constitution bestowed upon him. The court did rein in the president's authority to dismiss Fed Board Governor Lisa Cook.
0: Tuesday is the Supreme Court's final day of the session. It's expected to rule on a challenge to President Trump's executive order limiting birthright citizenship and cases from Idaho and West Virginia that deal with transgender students in public school sports. 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

It's your boy MC3, Chris Burdick, aka The Bird, back with another great hour of music and stories, of course. And this hour, we're going to talk about some birthdays coming up. We'll also be talking about some music history and naval history, because, of course, you know me, I love my history because I'm a huge nerd, and there's nothing wrong with that. But first, let's do some weather and exchange rate. Right now, we're looking at highs of 88, lows of 73, currently feeling around that 82 mark. A little bit of clouds, not a lot actually, it's mostly sunny, a lot of sun signs, so make sure you're throwing on some sunscreen, even if it's just, you know, your neck, your shoulders, arms, just make sure you're not getting burnt, because sunscreens in these uniforms, they don't mix, and I know that from experience, and we have next to no chance of rain. Currently, our exchange rate is 87 euro cents to the US dollar. Now, let's hop back into some music, then we'll go right into some birthdays. It's Reply to This by Charlie Puth, right here on Eagle 107.3, serving America's best.

Some birthdays for today, June 30th, last day of the month. Tomorrow, we're going to be starting July. Speaking of tomorrow, we also got that Independence Day celebration over at the water park. I'm looking forward to it. I got my ticket. Hopefully, people who are wanting to go already got their tickets. Sadly, I think yesterday was the last day to get them. But overall, looking fun. I'm going to be enjoying my time there. But, of course, for some birthdays. Now, Michael Phelps is 41. He's the most decorated Olympian of all time. He's won a total of 28 Olympic medals, and 23 of them were gold. Talk about a career behind you. Now, there's Fantasia, 42, the third American Idol, with song I Believe. Cole Swindle is 43, country singer. We also have Angela Serafine is 43, Clementine on Westworld. Lizzie Kaplan is 44. Marlena in Cloverfield and Lula May in the Now You See Me movies. Rick Gonzalez is 47, Detective Bobby Reyes on Law & Order Criminal Intent. You also remember him as Reen / Wild Dog on Arrow. Molly Parker is 54. In the you've probably seen her in the Netflix version of Lost in Space. Monica Potter is 55. Christina Braverman on Parenthood. Lori Coulson in Boston Legal. And poor man's Julia Roberts in movies like Patch Adams, Saw, and Along Came a Spider. We also have Brian Bloom is 56, prisoner 01B784, running Barlog in the HBO's Oz, and now spends more time doing voices for video games. So definitely a lot of big names. Another one I'm seeing is Mike Tyson turning 60. Now, we all, of course, know who Mike Tyson is. And I've seen a lot of interviews from him. He seems like a really cool dude, despite, you know, that one time he bit some guy's ear off. I remember them doing an interview later down the line to the two guys. And he gifted him, I think it was like a jelly ear, like a candy ear, as a joke. It was, to me, it was hilarious, and I'm sure the person receiving it probably, hopefully found it hilarious too, but I thought it was just really cool because it was a really big thing and it was really, you know, gruesome thing, but it's cool to see them kind of like move past that. But overall, a lot of cool birthdays, and I hope you're enjoying yours too, if it's either today, this week, this month, coming up in July, because we're on the last day of June. But I hope you enjoy it. Coming up, it's I Had Some Help by Post Malone, right here on the Eagle 107.3, serving America's best.

0: To report any emergencies such as fires, vehicle accidents, or medical emergencies, call dispatch, dial 911 from on-base phones, and dial +30 282-102-1911 from off-base.
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I've got some music history coming up for you, so I hope you enjoy it as much as I do. But first, it's Ringtone by Akon right here on The Eagle 107.3.

So some, of course, music history, and I saw one that reminded me of something. It's from 1977. Marvel Comics released a comic book featuring the rock band Kiss. This wasn't your average print run. A registered nurse actually drew blood from all four band members, and they poured it directly into the vats of red ink at the printing plant. So if you happen to own an original copy, congratulations, you legally possess a tiny piece of Gene Simmons. Try explaining that one to customs. Now, I saw that and immediately reminded me of that one Scooby-Doo movie. It was Scooby-Doo and the Kiss in Rock and Roll Mystery. And if you haven't seen that movie, it's kind of crazy because it turns out the Kiss band is actually from a different dimension protecting Earth. It's a really weird movie, and if you love Kiss or Scooby-Doo, definitely recommend you watching it because it's wild. But let's hop back into some music history. Rewinding back to 1966. The Beatles made their legendary debut in Japan at Tokyo's Budokan Arena. The visit was so controversial that with the traditionalists that it took 3,000 police officers just to keep the peace. Honestly, after dealing with thousands of screaming teenagers every single night, the Fab Four probably found a heavy police presence kind of relaxing. Meanwhile, in 1976, law enforcement raided the home of Neil Diamond, expecting a massive drug bust. After tearing the place apart, they came up with less than an ounce of marijuana. Truly a tragic day for the department's paperwork, but an absolute win for anyone who loves Sweet Caroline. And finally, on this day in 1975, Cher married rocker Greg Allman just 4 days after finalizing her divorce from Sonny Bono. The marital bliss lasted a grand total of 10 days before they split. Talk about a whirlwind romance. I've definitely seen military deployments that last significantly longer than that marriage. 10 whole days. I've seen people take leave longer than 10 days. So definitely a wild one. But yeah, some music history. And if you love music history as much as I do, I'm glad you tune in and enjoy. And if you're like stepping away from that radio and you still want to listen and still listen to some more music, be sure to download the AFN Go app to make sure you're always listening. It's available on Apple or Android. Just make sure. All right. Speaking of music, let's get back into it. It's a bar song by Shaboozey right here on Eagle 107.3, serving America's best.

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3: Welcome to your AFN Suda Bay news stream. I'm MC3 Christine McDavid. Summer at NSA Suda Bay brings many opportunities for sailors to travel during leave. Commanding officer of NSA Suda Bay, Captain Stephen Stacy, reminds sailors of the proper procedures to take for foreign travel.
4: When you go off base to a foreign country, make sure that you're checking kind of the rules in our foreign clearance guide so that you don't show up in that country and not have the right documentation. Make sure that you're checking in with our security manager, right? And we have a QR code posted everywhere where there's just a couple questions you need to answer so we know where you're going. And then when you come back, there's a similar one where you can say, hey, everything was good, or hey, I had this kind of an incident. That's important for anybody that has a security clearance. Just the minimum number of questions. We've tried to make that as easy as possible.
3: Next, Stacy discusses the ad hoc notification system.
4: Ad hoc is the system that we use that sends messages to your phone and to your computer. Since I've been here, I have been working very hard to make sure that the number of messages that we put out is as low as possible. I get these messages too, and I know it can be frustrating, like, okay, another update. I want to make sure that people are not muting these messages because that is the way that we're going to get out some of the most important information quickly to a wide group of people. My commitment to the entire community is we're not going to send these messages out without a good reason.
3: 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I'm MC3, Christine McDavid.
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Coming up, I've got your naval history, but first it's Unwritten by Natasha Bedingfield right here on Eagle 107.3, serving America's best.

on history for today, June 30th. We go back to 1815 when Commodore Stephen Decatur wrapped up the Barbary Wars by dictating a peace treaty at the mouth of a cannon. Talk about an intense performance review. Decatur also strongly urged the U.S. to maintain a permanent naval presence right here in the Mediterranean Sea. So you can officially thank him for your current orders to beautiful Crete. Now, with that as well, we gotta make sure we're being, nice, I guess, neighbors, visitors to the locals around here, because of course this is their homes. We're here for maybe a year or two. These guys are here for the rest of their lives. So make sure you're not making problems out there for them. Make sure you're obeying laws. Make sure you're treating them with kindness, because they'll treat you with kindness, because they are some of the nicest people I've met out here. So just make sure you're acting right, all right? Just thought I'd say that. But also, back on this day in 1815, the sloop Peacock opened fire on a British ship because the American captain straight up didn't believe the War of 1812 was actually over. A little 3 years late by that. That was the 19th century equivalent of completely missing an all-hands email. Later in 1934, the Navy signed a contract for its first all-metal monoplane, the Devastator torpedo bomber, proving that naval leadership has always loved a shiny equipment upgrade. Finally, in 1943, U.S. naval forces were making major moves in World War II, bombing positions and landing troops all across the South Pacific. Now, of course, I absolutely love history, both naval and music, because I'm a massive nerd and there's nothing wrong with it. And hopefully you guys can nerd out with me. If not, stop me while I'm walking around and just tell me that you don't like history. Because I'd love to hear what you guys think about, how I'm doing. But let's get back into some music. The stuff that I know you absolutely love is Rubber Band Man by Mumford & Sons with Hozer, right here on the Eagle 107.3, serving America's best.

0: You know it breaks my heart. Put a shiver on your skin. Do your hair in the car. If nothing lasts forever, babe, and can we make a start?
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coming up, I've got some more great stories for you, including some music news and another little feathery friend. But first, it's going to be Tomorrow by SR City 1. We'll roll into the top of the hour and get right back into it. It's been your boy, MC3, Curtis Burdick, aka The Bird. We'll be right back.

0: decision today dealing a blow to President Trump's sweeping effort to restrict mail-in voting. ABC's Mary Bruce.
1: The president is pressuring the Senate to pass his Save America Act, which greatly restricts mail-in voting. He says until that happens, he won't sign a major housing bill backed by Republicans and Democrats.
2: I think it's so unimportant by compared to the Save America Act.
1: The president calling the housing bill, which would help millions of Americans afford housing, a quote, yawn.
0: Dry, windy conditions are fueling deadly wildfires in the western states. ABC's Faith Abube.
3: In the west, nearly 40 large wildfires are burning in 9 states. Firefighters taking time to honor the fallen after the Snyder Fire that forced more than 100 campers and rafters to evacuate a stretch of the Colorado River took the lives of 38-year-old firefighter Emily Barker, 27-year-old Nick Hutcherson, and 27-year-old Sydney Watson. Authorities say they were trapped, and despite deploying emergency shelters, they could not survive the fast-moving flames.
0: The White House says a meeting is being held tomorrow in Doha with Iran, although the Iranians have not yet confirmed it. The talks come as a Trump administration official says the U.S. and Iran have agreed to stop the hostilities in the Strait of Hormuz. ABC's Tom Sufi Burridge.
4: I think for the Iranians right now, they are still insisting that the memorandum of understanding signed between the U.S. and Iran more than a week ago has to be implemented for them before there are more substantial negotiations, clearly on Iran's nuclear program and the future status, which will be the most tricky question. Of course. And the Iranian president today is posting a message saying via state media saying that basically the Qataris are ready to release $6 billion worth of frozen.
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MC3, Curtis Burdick, aka The Bird, back with more great music and stories. It's our final hour, but don't worry, I think it's going to be a great one. Coming up, we're talking about some really cool news kind of out of the whole World Cup situation happening with FIFA and, you know, all the soccer or football, however you call it. But first, let's cover some weather and exchange rate. Right now, we're looking at highs of 88, lows of 73, currently feeling around that 83 mark. Next in, no clouds in the sky, mainly sunny. Not much wind either, with next to no chance of rain. So make sure while you're heading out, make sure you're staying cool, hydrated, and putting on some sunscreen so that way you don't suffer from the sun. Now, as for your exchange rate, we're looking at 87 euro cents to the US dollar. Now, let's get back to some music. And of course, we will cover that cool FIFA story I was talking about because I found it really interesting. First, it's Calm Down by Rima and Selena Gomez, right here on the Eagle 107.3, Super America's Best.

So if you've been keeping track of the World Cup, you already know that last Thursday, Mexico dominated Czechia with a massive 3-0 win. But the real MVP of the match didn't even get to see the kickoff. Enter Merlin, a 2-year-old duck who's become Mexico's unofficial mascot. This absolute featherweight legend rocks a green national jersey and went from waddling the streets to visiting the actual presidential palace. Naturally, fans demanded he get stadium seats. Merlin even showed up to the Azteca Stadium in a VIP transport crate. But FIFA stepped in and laid a big old goose egg on those plans, citing strict animal welfare rules. Talk about a foul call. While his family got to watch El Tri cruise to that 3-0 victory live, Merlin was barred from the stands and had to watch from the parking lot. His owner said he was a lucky charm, and clearly the web-footed wizard delivered the magic anyways for Mexico to score that win. Now, I'm not a big sports person, sports ball. I'll be the first to admit that. But I love this story because it involves an animal. So I kind of want to talk about it because I love animals. I say it a lot because I do. But I don't love them enough to break the rules. So make sure you're not letting those cats inside your rooms or feeding them. Because I know on base we're not supposed to be doing that, all right? I love them, but I can't do that. But let's hop back into some music. It's Die Die by Sakura and Burna Boy right here on the Eagle 107.3, serving America's best.

0: Calling all young performers, the Missoula Children's Theater is back with Hansel and Gretel. Auditions are on July 13th for ages 6 to 18. 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
1: Yeah, boy!
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1: 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Like this PS5, boy!
3: Oh, man, where they at, big dog?
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So, if you think your neighbor's barking dog is ruining your peace and quiet, wait till you hear about what BTS star Jungkook is dealing with. A Seoul court just handed a one-year suspended prison sentence in a one-way deportation ticket back to Brazil to a woman who took the term superfan to a whole new terrifying level. Get this, during just one of her 22 visits to his house, she rang his doorbell 133 times. Look, I'm sure, I know plenty of people love Jungkook's music, but after 132 rings, even his most loyal fans are checking the locks and calling the cops. Apparently, she claims she did it all out of love for the 28-year-old superstar. But authorities aren't buying it, especially after she tried to sneak past the gate by tailing a food delivery guy. This isn't even the first time he has had to deal with this nonsense. Just last year, right after finishing his mandatory military service, another stalker was caught trying to guess his digital door lock code. Pro tip, if you love an artist, buy their album. Do not try to become their uninvited roommate. That can only end poorly. And it goes to show there are some people out there, I'll put it that way, and make sure you're, if you've got something like that going on, make sure you set your boundaries, and if people try to cross it, let someone know so you can get some help, all right? Let's get back to some music. It's Left and Right with Charlie Puth and Jungkook right here on the Eagle 107.3, serving America's best.

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3: Welcome to your AFN Suda Bay news stream. I'm MC3 Christine McDavid. Summer at NSA Suda Bay brings many opportunities for sailors to travel during leave. Commanding officer of NSA Suda Bay, Captain Stephen Stacy, reminds sailors of the proper procedures to take for foreign travel.
4: When you go off base to a foreign country, make sure that you're checking kind of the rules in our foreign clearance guide so that you don't show up in that country and not have the right documentation. Make sure that you're checking in with our security manager, right? And we have a QR code posted everywhere where there's just a couple questions you need to answer so we know where you're going. And then when you come back, there's a similar one where you can say, hey, everything was good, or hey, I had this kind of an incident. That's important for anybody that has a security clearance. Just the minimum number of questions. We've tried to make that as easy as possible.
3: Next, Stacy discusses the ad hoc notification system.
4: Ad hoc is the system that we use that sends messages to your phone and to your computer. Since I've been here, I have been working very hard to make sure that the number of messages that we put out is as low as possible. I get these messages too, and I know it can be frustrating. Like, okay, another update. I want to make sure that people are not muting these messages because that is the way that we're going to get out some of the most important information quickly to a wide group of people. My commitment to the entire community is we're not going to send these messages out without a good reason.
3: In the event of any emergency or disaster, AFN Suda Bay will also be broadcasting emergency information. 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That's all for your AFN Suda Bay news stream. I'm MC3 Christine McDavid.
5: From the barracks to the Autobahn.

Coming up, I've got a breakdown of the new Superwoman movie and the kind of reviews it's getting. But first, it's No Rain by Blind Melon, right here on the Eagle 107.3, serving America's best.

So check this. We got a quick box office breakdown, and it looks like the Man of Steel's cousin just ran face first into a wall of plastic. Yeah, that's right. DC Studios' new Supergirl movie completely cratered over the weekend, pulling a measly $38 million domestically. Now, while that is a lot of money, it's compared to movie budgets nowadays, it's not a lot. It turns out audiences weren't thrilled with a version of Supergirl who is apparently more of a party girl than a world saver. Buzz Lightyear and Woody absolutely stuffed her into a locker as Toy Story 5 repeated at number one with a massive $70 million, nearly twice of what Supergirl was pulling in. At this point, Indy's toys are more box office superpowers than the entire Justice League. Meanwhile, if you talk about actual miracles, the micro-budget horror movie Obsession, which cost less than $1 million just to make, just crossed $340 million globally. That is the kind of return on investment that makes you wonder why we are spending $170 million on superhero capes in the first place. Finally, if you're looking for a laugh, Olivia Wilde's new indie comedy, The Invite, is crushing it in limited release, and Johnny Knoxville's new crew brought the pain, literally, with their new movie, Best and Last. I'm sure you know which one I'm talking about, considering I brought up Knoxville's name and the movies he's synonymous with. And lastly, well, that movie opened up with number four. So there's just a quick look, and I'm sure you'll love it. And I know there's plenty of opportunities to look for more movies. I know that at least like three times a month, there's always some kind of way to watch a movie with Discover Magazine, because they've always doing the movie night out in town. There's the outdoor movies. The Anchor has their movie nights. So there's always a chance for you to watch a movie. So make sure you're checking out the Discover Magazine and see what movies you could see. So just keep your eye out. Now, let's hop back into some music. It's 7 by Jungkook and Lotto right here on the Eagle 107.3, serving America's best.

0: Did you know that if you have a common access card, you can use AI for free?
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2: Wow, I didn't think this hike would be so hot. Thanks for coming with me. What's up with you?
3: What cruel fate hath wrought this bane upon my head? Water, sweet lifeblood of men and beast, wherefore hast thou fled mine grasp? If this be mine end, let it be writ. Here lies she who died of thirst, not for lack of courage nor foe's sword, but for want but a drop, nay, a breath of water.
2: Okay, I get it. Here's some water. Where'd that music come from?
3: What you doing out there on the porch, boy?
4: I'm having me a smoke, Mama. What's it look like?
3: Not out there by my pansies, son. You know darn well we got designated smoking areas here at NSA Suda Bay. People think I raised a fool.
4: Sorry, Ma.
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just like stateside entertainment providers, AFN repeats its movies. AFN will typically air a movie a few weeks after its premiere, but in a different time slot. We do this to allow as many audience members as possible to see the movie. For complete schedules, go to myafn.net.

you. Sing to

System of a Down has always been an absolutely great band to me, and I will always love them because they have some of the most nonsensical lyrics, but also have some of the lyrics that, you know, have like a deep meaning, and they meld it all together into a weird sound, and it just is amazing, including their singer, Serge. But I just kind of want to talk about that for a second. But this is where we're ending off. It's been your boy MC3, Chris Burdick, aka The Bird. I'm leaving with Hell in a Bucket by Grateful Dead. Right here on the Eagle 107.3, serving America's best.

0: and Trump calls it a big win. I'm Sue Guzman, Fox News. This as the Supreme Court rules he can fire a federal trade commissioner even without cause.
1: FTC Commissioner Rebecca Slaughter had argued she could only be fired for cause. The president had simply written that keeping her on was inconsistent with his administration's priorities. The majority opinion wrote that while it's up to the Senate to decide whether to confirm those with whom they're to work, neither Congress nor the courts may saddle him with those with whom he cannot work. This ruling effectively overturns what is known as Humphrey's executor, a ruling once used to stop President Roosevelt from firing an FTC commissioner without cause. The court now writes the Humphrey's framework has not withstood the test of time as agencies like the FTC and its commissioners take on more executive branch functions, which are under the president's exclusive control.
0: Fox's Jessica Rosenthal. The high court expected to issue a decision today on birthright citizenship. The president was asked by reporters yesterday if he would accept it if the court rules against his executive order.
2: I don't know, it's up to them, but in terms of for the good of the country, it would be great if they didn't allow it. It would be great.
0: Birthright citizenship, giving automatic American citizenship to anyone born in a U.S. territory, regardless of their parents' immigration status. Ceasefire talks between the U.S. and Iran are expected to take place today.
3: President Trump put it in plain English with this post on Truth Social, saying, quote, Iran has requested a meeting. It will take place tomorrow in Doha. Well, the post came just hours after top Iranian officials said there are no talks planned for this week, but the White House still insists top diplomats will be flying there for meetings. They are supposed to be technical talks about the Memorandum of Understanding. And Trump says there's actually quite a bit on the agenda.
0: Fox is in need of vocal reporting. 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
6: Germany is out of the World Cup, losing in the round of 32 on penalty kicks 4-3 to Paraguay. Germany outshot them in the game 21-7, but it was tied 1-1 after overtime. Morocco tied its game against Netherlands with a goal in the 91st minute. That one wound up tied 1-1 after overtime. Morocco advances on penalty kicks 3-2. Brazil was trailing at the half and came back to beat Japan 2-1 on a goal in the 95th. Minute. The Memphis Grizzlies traded Ja Morant to Portland for Jeremy Grant. To Major League Baseball, Detroit sent the Yankees to a fifth straight loss 7-3. Winner Casey Mize, 10 strikeouts in seven scoreless innings. Boston won its fifth in a row. Texas won its fifth straight. Late night wins for Seattle and the Dodgers. The Cubs got a run bottom of the ninth to edge the Padres 3-2. Milwaukee hit a two-run homer in the eighth, beat the Reds 5-3.
5: Yeah. AFN the Eagle.
7: Serving

0: I gotta run today. I'm just gonna hop on the treadmill and get it over with.
1: Aren't you gonna stretch first?
0: I don't feel anything when I stretch, so I normally skip them. Besides, what good are they anyway?
1: It can decrease your risk of injury, reduce overall stiffness, and provide performance gains in speed, endurance, and strength. You do want an excellent score in your PRT, right?
0: Good point. I'm gonna go stretch real quick then.
1: Don't forget your cooldowns afterwards!
2: Thank you for inviting me over for a cup of tea. I like your quilt. Is that a Kansas Star pattern?
3: Yeah, I don't really know about...
2: Oh, goodness gracious. Heavens to Betsy. Can you even see yourself in that smudged up mirror? And your trash can's all overflowing and...
3: Okay, I get it. I don't like cleaning, okay? But why are you talking like that?
1: Sorry, I think it's just all that dust. Let me help you tidy up and get you inspection ready.
4: 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That's why we are proud to announce an ambitious new teacher hiring initiative. 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

0: holes in our foreign clearance guide so that you don't show up in that country and not have the right documentation. Make sure that you're checking in with our security manager, right? And we have a QR code posted everywhere where there's just a couple questions you need to answer so we know where you're going. And then when you come back, there's a similar one where you can say, hey, everything was good, or hey, I had this kind of an incident. That's important for anybody that has a security clearance. Just the minimum number of questions. We've tried to make that as easy as possible.
1: Next, Stacy discusses the ad hoc notification system.
0: Ad hoc is the system that we use that sends messages to your phone and to your computer. Since I've been here, I have been working very hard to make sure that the number of messages that we put out is as low as possible. I get these messages too, and I know it can be frustrating. Like, okay, another update. I want to make sure that people are not muting these messages because that is the way that we're going to get out some of the most important information quickly to a wide group of people. My commitment to the entire community is we're not going to send these messages out without a good reason.
1: 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I'm MC3, Christine McDavid.

0: She's not afraid of adventure. When she goes hiking, the trail follows her. While snorkeling with MWR, she found Atlantis. If she's visiting an ancient site, she makes new discoveries about herself. She's the most interesting person at Naval Support Activity Suda Bay.
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2: Preston, more major rulings are expected today from the Supreme Court. And ABC's Karen Waugh says one could center on whether President Trump has the power to limit what many see as a right enshrined in the Constitution.
3: Trump's order would deny automatic citizenship to children born in the U.S. to parents who are undocumented or only in the U.S. temporarily. Even some of the conservative justices seem skeptical of the Trump administration's case during arguments in the spring. Also today, the justices are set to rule on whether states can ban transgender girls from playing on girls' sports teams.
2: This comes after the high court ruled that the president can fire the heads of federal agencies for political reasons, but stopped for now President Trump from firing Federal Reserve Governor Lisa Cook. ABC's Stephen Portnoy going through that decision from Chief Justice John Roberts.
4: Roberts begins his opinion by going back to the beginning, to the Revolutionary War, to explain how over the past 250 years, Congress established independent national banks to stabilize the American currency and ultimately to keep the broader economy in check.
2: Time may be running short for people still trapped in buildings destroyed by the twin earthquakes last week in Venezuela. ABC's James Longman is there.
5: This is a seaside city in the state of Laredo. It is usually about half an hour away from Caracas, but it takes hours to get there now, such as the gridlock on the roads. And just about every building all along the seafront has either been entirely demolished or has been very, very badly damaged.
2: Record-breaking heat expected from the Midwest into the Northeast this week. Logan King is homeless in Nashville and picked up water from volunteers.
6: It's just miserable, honestly. But this helps so much, like, oh my goodness.
2: Temperatures there this week could soar past 110 degrees. 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
7: I'm Senior Airman Maria Washler. In Hawaii, U.S. Pacific Command Joint Forces, along with allied and partner forces, successfully carried out a live fire sinking exercise during Valiant Shield 2026. This allowed crews to sharpen critical skills in weapons employment and target engagement under realistic conditions. In Guam, Naval Airborne Weapons Maintenance Unit 1 celebrated its new missile integration test facility. The new facility strengthens the unit's ability to support fleet ordnance operations in the region. And in Japan, U.S. Air Force airmen partnered with U.S. Army soldiers for a high-mobility artillery rocket system rapid infiltration mission in support of Salik Neem 2026. This highlighted their ability to rapidly project combat power, ensuring mission success in contested and austere environments. This has been your Pacific Pulse. I'm Senior Airman Maria Washler.
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8: Germany is out of the World Cup, losing in the round of 32 on penalty kicks 4-3 to Paraguay. Germany outshot them in the game 21-7, but it was tied 1-1 after overtime. Morocco tied its game against Netherlands with a goal in the 91st minute. That one wound up tied 1-1 after overtime. Morocco advances on penalty kicks 3-2. Brazil was trailing at the half and came back to beat Japan 2-1 on a goal in the 95th minute. The Memphis Grizzlies traded Ja Morant to Portland for Jeremy Grant. To Major League Baseball, Detroit sent the Yankees to a fifth straight loss 7-3. Winner Casey Mize, 10 strikeouts in seven scoreless innings. Boston won its fifth in a row. Texas won its fifth straight. Late night wins for Seattle and the Dodgers. The Cubs got a run bottom of the ninth to edge the Padres 3-2. Milwaukee hit a two-run homer in the eighth, beat the Reds 5-3.
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0: fine, Mom.
1: 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Have you been eating okay?
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1: 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Is everything okay? You haven't started drinking again, have you?
0: Mom, I think I need help.
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3: Welcome to your AFN Suda Bay news stream. I'm MC3 Christine McDavid. Summer at NSA Suda Bay brings many opportunities for sailors to travel during leave. Commanding officer of NSA Suda Bay, Captain Stephen Stacy, reminds sailors of the proper procedures to take for foreign travel.
4: When you go off base to a foreign country, make sure that you're checking kind of the rules in our foreign clearance guide so that you don't show up in that country and not have the right documentation. Make sure that you're checking in with our security manager, right? And we have a QR code posted everywhere where there's just a couple questions you need to answer so we know where you're going. And then when you come back, there's a similar one where you can say, hey, everything was good, or hey, I had this kind of an incident. That's important for anybody that has a security clearance. Just the minimum number of questions. We've tried to make that as easy as possible.
3: Next, Stacy discusses the ad hoc notification system.
4: Ad hoc is the system that we use that sends messages to your phone and to your computer. Since I've been here, I have been working very hard to make sure that the number of messages that we put out is as low as possible. I get these messages too, and I know it can be frustrating. You're like, okay, another update. I want to make sure that people are not muting these messages because that is the way that we're going to get out some of the most important information quickly to a wide group of people. My commitment to the entire community is we're not going to send these messages out without a good reason.
3: In the event of any emergency or disaster, AFN Suda Bay will also be broadcasting emergency information. 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That's all for your AFN Suda Bay news stream. I'm MC3, Christine McDavid.

0: feel that you just won the Tour de Ceuta Bay?
1: 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I am the best. No one is like me.
0: Can you tell us your secret, Jonathan?
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4: Of America's Military, a weekly segment where we take you through some of the major events from the U.S. military's 250-year history. On June 27, 1950, President Harry S. Truman ordered the United States Air Force and Navy to help South Koreans repel North Korean invaders who had crossed the 38th parallel. The Forgotten War ended on July 27, 1953, which created a 2.5-mile-wide demilitarized zone.
5: Serving in the military has great benefits. It's like living in faraway places like Japan. And while I love exploring different cultures, I sometimes miss home. That's why I take AFN Go with me wherever I go. AFN Go gives me the same great music and information I get back home, and I'm going to need AFN Go even more next month. I have orders to Germany. Wherever I go, AFN Go goes with me. 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
1: The U.S. and Iran are talking again.
2: I'm Dave Anthony, Fox News. The Iran and Sets say won't be direct negotiations after fighting and flared up for days ahead of this.
3: A meeting in Doha is going to be perhaps important, perhaps not.
2: President Trump says the goal remains Iran can't have a nuclear weapon.
4: High-level talks will take place today in Doha, Qatar, aimed at advancing the memorandum of understanding between the United States and Iran. U.S. Special Envoys Kushner and Witkoff will be in attendance and are expected to meet directly with the Qatari Prime Minister, according to a diplomat familiar with the talks. Technical talks about the MOU are then scheduled to take place on Wednesday.
2: Fox's Trey Yingston, Tel Aviv. Rescuers keep digging in double earthquake-ravaged Venezuela. Is still hoping to find survivors, and more Americans are helping.
5: 130 Marines arrived in the hardest-hit city of La Guaira. Their goal is to open the port so badly needed supplies can reach those who need it. This as the U.S. State Department announces that it's increasing its humanitarian aid to $300 million to get supplies to the worst-hit areas.
2: Fox's Nate Foy in La Guaira. The number of deaths in Venezuela tops 1,700. The Supreme Court wraps up its term today with final four decisions, including long-anticipated rulings on transgender athletes playing in girls and women's sports and birthright citizenship the day after the court upset the president with another ruling that allows states to count mail-in ballots postmarked by election day that arrive after.
6: President Trump calls the ruling surprising, adding it makes the Save America Act more important.
3: That was a ruling that was, I think it was very detrimental to honest elections, but it is what it is.
6: The Save America Act would restrict the use of mail-in ballots while adding proof of citizenship and voter ID requirements for voters. A handful of Senate Republicans opposed the measure, arguing against the limits for vote-by-mail options and concerns over federal overreach.
2: That's Jared Halpern. 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
7: 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The Defense Department has moved its Game Changer policy search tool to GenAI.mil, the department's enterprise artificial intelligence platform. Game Changer allows DoD personnel to quickly search and analyze policy documents, often cutting research time from months to hours. Users will now have beta access to the capability through GenAI.mil, with a full functionality expected later this summer. Food insecurity among military families has skyrocketed. That's according to the results of a recently released survey from the Military Family Advisory Network. The survey found that approximately 41% of respondents reported experiencing low or very low food security, up from 15.6% in 2023. The survey also found that for the first time this year, rising grocery prices were a key driver to families being unable to afford healthy meals. For more, visit federalnewsnetwork.com. I'm Michelle Sandiford.
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9: Germany is out of the World Cup, losing in the round of 32 on penalty kicks, 4-3 to Paraguay. Germany outshot him in the game, 21-7, but it was tied 1-1 after overtime. Morocco tied its game against Netherlands with a goal in the 91st minute. That one wound up tied 1-1 after overtime. Morocco advances on penalty kicks, 3-2. Brazil was trailing at the half and came back to beat Japan, 2-1 on a goal in the 95th minute. The Memphis Grizzlies traded Ja Morant to Portland for Jeremy Grant. To Major League Baseball, Detroit sent the Yankees to a fifth straight loss, 7-3. Winner Casey Mize, 10 strikeouts in seven scoreless innings. Boston won its fifth in a row. Texas won its fifth straight. Late night wins for Seattle and the Dodgers. The Cubs got a run bottom of the ninth to edge the Padres 3-2. Milwaukee hit a two-run homer in the eighth, beat the Reds 5-3.
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0: Mirror, mirror on the wall, who's the most in regs of them all?
1: Well, Seaman Jones seems to have his ribbon rep put together.
0: Okay, well, what about now? Mirror, mirror on the wall, who's the most in regs of them all?
1: Actually, Petty Officer Hill does have the right creases in her dress uniform.
0: Okay, now mirror, mirror on the wall.
1: Let me stop you right there. 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I quit.
0: The mirror, you're just doing your job.
2: Hey.
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2: 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What's up?
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2: You really hurt me. My skin was peeling for days.
3: Yeah, but this time there'll be clouds out.
2: You said that last time and I still got burned. Clouds block visible light, but not UV rays. I just can't do this anymore, son. I'm blocking you.
3: But...
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3: Welcome to your AFN Suda Bay news stream. I'm MC3 Christine McDavid. Summer at NSA Suda Bay brings many opportunities for sailors to travel during leave. Commanding officer of NSA Suda Bay, Captain Stephen Stacy, reminds sailors of the proper procedures to take for foreign travel.
4: When you go off base to a foreign country, make sure that you're checking kind of the rules in our foreign clearance.

0: use that sends messages to your phone and to your computer. Since I've been here, I have been working very hard to make sure that the number of messages that we put out is as low as possible. I get these messages too, and I know it can be frustrating. Like, okay, another update. I want to make sure that people are not muting these messages, because that is the way that we're going to get out some of the most important information quickly to a wide group of people. My commitment to the entire community is we're not going to send these messages out without a good reason.
1: 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I'm MC3, Christine McDavid.

0: there's one thing that you can never have sex without.
1: It's not something you buy.
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3: It has to be given to you freely.
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0: Consent. If you don't get it, you don't get it.
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4: 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Again, 266-1359.
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0: eastern half of the country is either sweltering right now or will be by the end of the week.
1: More than 100 million Americans are in the path of extreme heat this week from the Midwest to the East Coast. Chicago is warning people to stay indoors and take advantage of cooling centers as the heat is beginning to set in.
0: ABC's Alex Stone, it'll be setting in along the Mid-Atlantic beginning tomorrow. Big cities including New York, Philadelphia, and Boston all expecting heat index readings of 100 degrees or more for several days. The Supreme Court today is expected to hand down rulings on transgender girls in sports and birthright citizenship. On Monday, the High Court delivered several decisions, including one upholding a Mississippi law that says ballots postmarked by Election Day but received up to 5 days later can still be counted. ABC legal contributor James Sample with more on why that's important to each political party.
2: Since 2020, mail-in ballots have tended to lean Democratic. That is a change from the historical norms, and it's a change that's driven largely by Donald Trump persuading his supporters not to engage in mail-in balloting. And so we've become familiar with the so-called blue shift. As the mail-in ballots are counted, the votes have tended to tilt more and more Democratic.
0: Hope is fading in the search for any survivors who might be alive in Venezuela following the earthquake. ABC's James Longman reporting from La Guaira State near the epicenter.
3: We saw, you know, the streets, basically, it feels like the concrete on the roads is all kind of wavy. It's like they've been ripped up like carpets and put back down again. Massive cracks along the street. One tall building we saw, which was essentially split in half. Such was the force of this double earthquake.
0: Qatar's foreign ministry saying just now that Jared Kushner and Steve Witkoff are in Doha but will not engage directly in meetings with Iranian officials. The two will meet with mediators instead. This is ABC News.
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6: Germany is out of the World Cup, losing in the round of 32 on penalty kicks, 4-3 to Paraguay. Germany outshot them in the game, 21-7, but it was tied 1-1 after overtime. Morocco tied its game against Netherlands with a goal in the 91st minute. That one wound up tied 1-1 after overtime. Morocco advances on penalty kicks, 3-2. Brazil was trailing at the half and came back to beat Japan, 2-1 on a goal in the 95th minute. The Memphis Grizzlies traded Ja Morant to Portland for Jeremy Grant. To Major League Baseball, Detroit sent the Yankees to a fifth straight loss, 7-3. Winner Casey Mize, 10 strikeouts in 7 scoreless innings. Boston won its fifth in a row. Texas won its fifth straight. Late night wins for Seattle and the Dodgers. The Cubs got a run bottom of the ninth to edge the Padres 3-2. Milwaukee hit a 2-run homer in the eighth, beat the Reds 5-3.

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I'm MC2 Emma Burgess, a.k.a. DJ Eminem. And for this hour, right, I'm going to stick to the classic, weather, naval history. But if you were with me yesterday, right, I was telling you all about this situation with me bringing my dog to Greece and all that stuff and how awful it's been. Well, I got an update on that, and it should be the last update. But we'll see whenever I come back from leave, hopefully with my dog. Okay, and maybe I'll even give you some fun facts, but just maybe. Keep your ear out, because I got some pretty great songs coming up for you guys this hour. Here's Phillip Phillips with Homesick.

0: homesick, a little homesick, a little homesick for somebody.
1: All right, so if you're looking outside right now, right, you're gonna see that sun beaming down at you. It's a pretty hot day today. It's 84 degrees Fahrenheit. Sorry, I don't know Celsius very well. You know, I'm still sort of new here. Still sort of new. But yeah, so it's going to be 84 degrees up until about 6 p.m. today. So be sure you're wearing that sunscreen, you're staying hydrated, because the last thing that you want to do is pass out from heat exhaustion out in town and also go home with a second degree sunburn. Been there, done that. It's not fun. Don't recommend it. So for the sunny weather, right, that's going to be pretty much for the next 10 days. No, don't expect rain, but also don't hold me to that, because who knows? Mother Nature likes to do weird things sometimes. But yeah, so right now it does feel like 85, so it's a little slightly warmer. We've got winds blowing at 9 miles per hour, with gusts up to 12 miles per hour. And the UV index today is also significantly, it's pretty high. It's at 10. And like I said before, like I believe the max is 11. So yeah, that sunscreen is going to be your best friend today. Use sun protection up until about 6 p.m. And then sunset is going to be at 8:43 today. And you know what? What a better way to watch the sunset than during a sunset fishing trip. And that's going to be on July 23rd and July 30th from 4:30 p.m. to 11 p.m. Make sure that you are registering over at the MWR Liberty Center by July 20th for the 23rd and July 27th for the 30th. Just enjoy a private boat excursion while learning traditional Cretan fishing techniques and exploring crystal clear Mediterranean waters. That sounds absolutely beautiful. And you know what? If I was not just bringing my dog here and, you know, still trying to acclimate him to everything, I would probably go on that as well. I highly recommend it. Check it out. And you know what? Just have a blast. But you know what? It is, like I said, the UV index is super high, super hot. We're in for some heat waves. Here's Glass Animals. Bye.

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0: If you see something, say something by calling dispatch at 266-1223.
14: Yeah.
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Do you know what happened in 1815? Because I do, and I could tell you, or I could leave you hanging. But if you know me and you know my show, you know you're going to find out next. But in the meantime, here's One Republic with Need Your Love.

right, so I'm just going to get straight into it. So today's naval history, okay? We have two things that happened in 1815. The first one is a peace treaty was signed between the United States and the Dey of Algiers. Algiers? I think it's Algiers. Under the terms of the treaty, they released crew members of the American brig Edwin being held a prisoner and pays an indemnity of $10,000 for its capture, and also surrenders claim to tribute from the United States. In writing to the Secretary of the Navy, Commodore Stephen Decatur Jr. informs him that the treaty was dictated at the mouth of the cannon and urges that the United States maintain a naval presence in the Mediterranean Sea. Well, we're here right now, aren't we? Also in 1815, the sloop Peacock, under the command of Master Commandant Lewis Warrington, captures the British East India Company brig Nautilus, though the British ship's skipper, Lieutenant Charles Boyce, hails the American ship and informs her of the Treaty of Ghent. Warrington does not believe him and opens fire. The brief action results in 6 British sailors killed and 8 wounded, and marks the last naval engagement of the War of 1812. In 1934, the Navy issues a contract to the Douglas Aircraft Company for the manufacture of the XT-BD-1 Devastator torpedo bomber prototype for the first all-metal monoplane to serve in naval aviation. And then in 1943, we've got U.S. naval forces are active on a variety of South Pacific fronts on this day, bombarding positions on, Kolom Bangara and Bougainville in the Solomons, and laying mines off Bougainville and New Georgia. Task Force 31, under the command of Rear Admiral Richmond Kelly Turner and supported by land-based aircraft, land army troops, and leathernecks of the 4th Marine Raider Battalion on New Georgia. The Japanese mount some aerial opposition, torpedoing Turner's flagship. The attack transport Macaulay AP-10. Fire from the shore damages the destroyer Gwyn, DD-433. Meanwhile, off the coast of New Guinea, I lost my spot right here. Okay. Meanwhile, off the coast of New Guinea, tank landing ships and infantry landing craft of Task Force 76, under the command of Rear Admiral Daniel E. Barbie, put Army troops ashore on Woodlark and Kiriwina Islands. That's a whole lot. And, you know, maybe today's naval history wasn't the most recognizable, you know, maybe other than the last naval engagement of 1812, the War of 1812. That one's pretty cool. But, you know, coming up in a few days, we've got, 4th of July. And, you know, on July 1st, tomorrow, oh my gosh, that's tomorrow, we've got the Independence Day celebration at Lanupali Water Park, where we are going to have a special appearance by gym class heroes. Now, the entrance tickets are required, so I hope you secured yours. I think today might be the very, very, very last day to buy them, but I'm not entirely sure. Says it in the Discover magazine if you picked that one up, which I do. Now, the thing is that I always play the song History right after reading this naval history. So here we are. You gotta help me.

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3: Welcome to your AFN Suda Bay news stream. I'm MC3 Christine McDavid. Summer at NSA Suda Bay brings many opportunities for sailors to travel during leave. Commanding officer of NSA Suda Bay, Captain Stephen Stacy, reminds sailors of the proper procedures to take for foreign travel.
4: When you go off base to a foreign country, make sure that you're checking kind of the rules in our foreign clearance guide so that you don't show up in that country and not have the right documentation. Make sure that you're checking in with our security manager, right? And we have a QR code posted everywhere where there's just a couple questions you need to answer so we know where you're going. And then when you come back, there's a similar one where you can say, hey, everything was good, or hey, I had this kind of an incident. That's important for anybody that has a security clearance. Just the minimum number of questions. We've tried to make that as easy as possible.
3: Next, Stacy discusses the ad hoc notification system.
4: Ad hoc is the system that we use that sends messages to your phone and to your computer. Since I've been here, I have been working very hard to make sure that the number of messages that we put out is as low as possible. I get these messages too, and I know it can be frustrating, like, okay, another update. I want to make sure that people are not muting these messages because that is the way that we're going to get out some of the most important information quickly to a wide group of people. My commitment to the entire community is we're not going to send these messages out without a good reason.
3: In the event of any emergency or disaster, AFN Suda Bay will also be broadcasting emergency information. 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I'm MC3, Christine McDavid.

Okay, so you remember that piping hot tea that I had yesterday? Well, I got more for you. Hopefully this is the conclusion, but I'm not entirely sure. But here's Vance Joy with Riptide in the meantime.

So yesterday I talked about this whole bringing my dog over to Greece, taking Lufthansa. I've had to book 2 flights. I was told multiple times that there was availability for my dog to fly in cargo, and then he got denied yesterday. Well, I was not done. I'm determined to get my dog here, right? So the story, it obviously continues because here I am telling you about it. It all started, so the rest of it started, I was actually still on the show yesterday when I started the live support chat, like on their website. And it was, I get off at, is it 6 p.m.? Yes, it's 6 p.m. And I'm still waiting for my position in line to be, like, to be number one, okay? And I have time to do everything, like close out my shop and everything like that. I go to my car, I go get gas, I go back home, and I am still position 4. Like, I left here and I didn't get home until probably about 7 p.m. and I was still position 4. I was so irritated. And I stayed in the 4th position until about 20:30 when I gave up and I just ended up calling them. I just hadn't called them before because, you know, I was on the radio show. I was talking to you. But, yeah, so then I was told that the flight on the 12th didn't have any more availability. And I was like, oh, brother, am I really going to have to leave my dog? I was not looking forward to that. But luckily, there was a very sweet lady there, and she totally helped me out. We have my dog confirmed now for a flight. So if you ever see me walking around with my little golden retriever, say hi. He loves pets. But I will tell you, if you want to bring your dog here, it is super expensive. I would highly suggest building a savings plan beforehand. And, you know, I have a savings, but I just don't like to tap into it. It's, you know, my savings. But if you need help building a savings plan, go to Navy Federal and talk to one of the Navy Federal representatives there. They have a vast amount of knowledge when it comes down to how to use your money, how to use credit, how to build a savings plan and maintain that plan. So yeah, I would suggest, I'm saying this to literally everybody. Like, you don't have to live this way. You know, we can all get paid. You know? So here is 5 Seconds of Summer with Hey Everybody.

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MC2 Emma Burgess, aka DJ Eminem, and you've been listening to AFN 107.3 The Eagle, where we are serving America's best. Now, this is all to wrap up my first hour of my show, but don't worry because I got three more coming up for you. And I'm going to talk about some pretty interesting things, including some new shows, some older shows, and then another new show that actually started on YouTube. See you next hour.

0: not to each other.
1: I'm Dave Anthony, Fox News. U.S. and Iran negotiations resumed today after days of fighting around the Strait of Hormuz put a damper on the deal to open up shipping through there and extend the ceasefire.
2: We don't want them to have a nuclear weapon, and they're not going to have a nuclear weapon. They've agreed to that, no offense.
3: President Trump's envoys Steve Witkoff and Jared Kushner are in Qatar. An Iranian delegation is also there, but there are no plans for them to meet directly. Qatar's foreign ministry says the American party will discuss ongoing negotiations with senior Qatari officials. Tomorrow, technical teams from the U.S. and Iran will meet separately with mediators. They're trying to flesh out the Memorandum of Understanding signed earlier this month.
1: Fox's Jonathan Savage. The Supreme Court will wrap up its term this morning, deciding the last four cases. The two most anticipated rulings involve challenges to transgender athletes playing girls and women's sports and birthright citizenship.
4: Since its ratification following the Civil War, the 14th Amendment has been understood to grant U.S. citizenship to anyone born on American soil. An executive order from President Trump would end that for children born to parents in the country illegally or temporarily.
2: It's tremendously disruptive. It's extremely costly.
4: The president took the unprecedented step of attending Supreme Court arguments when a challenge to his order was heard in April.
1: Fox's Jared Halpern at the White House. They keep digging and searching collapsed homes and buildings in Venezuela.
5: As the death toll from last week's earthquake has now reached over 1,700. Officials say this is the most critical time for survivors who are still trapped under the rubble as rescue crews continue to make their way through damaged cities.
1: Fox's Carly Shimkus. There is a different search in Monaco. A manhunt for the attacker who tried to blow up a Ukrainian business leader last night. He was injured by the explosive device, and so was a child and a woman whose injuries are considered life-threatening. 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
8: Germany is out of the World Cup, losing in the round of 32 on penalty kicks 4-3 to Paraguay. Germany outshot them in the game 21-7, but it was tied 1-1 after overtime. Morocco tied its game against Netherlands with a goal in the 91st minute. That one wound up tied 1-1 after overtime. Morocco advances on penalty kicks 3-2. Brazil was trailing at the half and came back to beat Japan 2-1 on a goal in the 95th. Minute. The Memphis Grizzlies traded Ja Morant to Portland for Jeremy Grant. To Major League Baseball, Detroit sent the Yankees to a fifth straight loss 7-3. Winner Casey Mize, 10 strikeouts in seven scoreless innings. Boston won its fifth in a row. Texas won its fifth straight. Late night wins for Seattle and the Dodgers. The Cubs got a run bottom of the ninth to edge the Padres 3-2. Milwaukee hit a two-run homer in the eighth, beat the Reds 5-3.
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I'm MC2 Emma Burgess, aka DJ Eminem. And for this hour, I'm going to be diving into one of the most anticipated fantasy anime of the year, Witch Hat Atelier. If you've seen the trailers, you've probably noticed it looks unlike just about anything else airing right now. And today, wow, English is what we're going to do today. Yeah. We'll look at why its magic system stands out, the incredible artwork behind the series, and the production choices that brought one of manga's most beautiful worlds to life. And, you know, I've seen it. I haven't watched a lot of anime since, maybe high school. It's been a long time since I've actually sat and enjoyed an anime. But I watched this one very recently, and oh my gosh, I cannot wait for season two. It's beautiful. It's a work of art. And it doesn't look like most of the shows that you see nowadays. It's very unique. It's very uplifting, I can say. There's some moments where you're like, aw. There's some moments where you're cheering on the main character, and then there's some moments where that side character, that white hair, blue eyes side character, that's who you're rooting for. But in the meantime, we're just gonna listen to some music first, and we'll get right into it right after.

Okay, so we've all seen a lot of fantasy shows, movies, and now for anime fans, there's so many different kinds of fantasy anime out there. And most of the time, when fantasy stories introduce magic, it's usually something that the character is born with, right? You're either chosen by destiny, inherit magical powers from your family, or suddenly just awaken with incredible abilities, or, you know, get isekai'd, but it's okay. Witch Hat Atelier flips that idea completely. So in this world, magic isn't inherited. It's created by drawing carefully designed symbols that they call magic circles. And every line, every curve, and every rune has a purpose. Draw one incorrectly and the spell won't work. Draw it correctly and you've created real magic. And that makes magic feel less like a superpower and more like a learning architecture, engineering, or even just calligraphy. Knowledge matters far more in this show than raw strength. And the story follows Coco, a young girl who's always dreamed of becoming a witch. She believes, like everyone else, that only a select few people are born with magical abilities. But after witnessing a witch perform magic up close, she accidentally discovers one of the world's biggest secrets. Almost anybody can use magic if they know how to draw it. It's a simple idea, but it completely changes the way that you think about fantasy. Instead of wondering who's the strongest, you're wondering who understands that craft the best. That slower, more thoughtful approach is one reason that this series has become one of the highest rated modern fantasy manga. And now, I'm not going to lie, like, some of those magic circles are just completely insane. Like, what are you telling me? I actually have to be able to draw a perfect circle? No, I can barely, like, sign my name in, like, perfect cursive. Like, a circle is not gonna do it for me. And then, also, like, I understand why magic is kind of hidden from the general public, because some of these people, like the fans of the show, they've been drawing like their own magic circles and they've come up with like a black hole, a brain cancer one, and you're just like, yeah, okay, I kind of understand why, because we're menaces when it comes to it, are we not? But you know, if you kind of want to get out and kind of see some more of a different craft, there's an outdoor movie night on July 31st at 9 p.m. at the softball.

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1: 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Let's go swimming.
2: Nah, I don't think it's a good idea. 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
1: I'm not scared of some waves. I'm from Cali, bro.
2: You don't have to be afraid to know your limits. A riptide produces a force that's faster than an Olympic-level swimmer. Are you an Olympic-level swimmer? Are you stronger than Poseidon, Braden?
1: All right, I see your point. Let's hit the gym instead. I'm not stronger than Poseidon, but I can lift more than you.
2: Yeah, let's go.
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2: Bestie, quick hydration check. If your lips are crusty, your head is hurting, and you're wandering around in the summer heat looking absolutely unhinged, that's not the vibe. That's dehydration. Chat, the sun is out here farming eliminations, and I'm not trying to see fam getting mogged by the heat. Skirt with that emotional support water bottle. Add some ice, maybe a little lemon. Romanticize your hydration era. Stay hydrated, and don't get caught lacking by the heat.
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So Witch Hunt doesn't just look beautiful. The animation team completely changed how they approached adapting one of the most detailed manga ever published. And I'm going to tell you all about it coming up next.

So one thing that you'll probably notice almost immediately when watching Witch Hat is that it doesn't move like most modern anime. Normally, when a manga is adapted into an animation, artists have to simplify the original drawings. That means that tiny details, they just disappear. Backgrounds become less intricate and thick ink lines are cleaned up because every frame has to be redrawn over and over and over again. It's a practical decision that helps productions stay on schedule. But that approach, that was not going to work with Witch Hat because the creator is famous for her incredibly intricate illustrations. Before creating the manga, she worked as a professional illustrator and even drew cover art for Marvel and DC Comics. Her pages are packed with fine pen strokes, elaborate architecture, detailed clothing, and magical circles that are almost impossible to skim past. And what's even more impressive is that the creator still creates much of her artwork using traditional tools like dip pens and ink, rather than drawing entirely digitally. Every line is placed by hand, giving the manga a natural texture that feels more like a classic storybook illustration rather than a modern manga. Those tiny variations in the ink are part of what gives her artwork so much life. And when the studio was beginning the animation process, they knew that they could not lose that handmade feeling. It's what gave it its character. And so the director even described adapting this manga as a reckless undertaking because of just how detailed the artwork is. Instead of simplifying the style, the production spent years experimenting with ways to preserve those delicate ink lines while still allowing everything to move naturally. And if you pause almost any frame from the trailers, right, or even just from season one, you'll notice the outlines aren't perfectly smooth and they have that subtle little bit of a hand-drawn quality, almost as if someone had just finished sketching them with ink on paper. The artist intentionally avoided making line work to look overly polished because they wanted the viewers to feel like they were watching the original illustrations just come to life. So instead of asking, like, how can we simplify this manga? How can we preserve everything that made people fall in love with it in the first place? And what a better way to just enjoy another anime? Because, I mean, nowadays you kind of get that basic look to it. Like, I can't watch a lot of them because it genuinely just, it doesn't stand out in my opinion. That's just why I don't watch a lot of it anymore. It's all super mainstream and I don't like that too much. But apparently it took 3 years for the studio to be able to animate this anime. So watching it, I realized why it took so long, because it genuinely just, it's just that good. And you know, if I was doing that, I would for sure need a break after work. They could have too. And you know what? You can take a break after work with MWR at the After Work Rock Climbing Trip on July 8th and the 21st of July, both being from 4 p.m. to 11 p.m. So make sure if you want to do it on the 8th, you need to register at Community Rec by July 3rd. And if you want to do it on the 21st, you need to register at Community Rec by the 16th. Now, I will say, I think that one of the coolest things about, like, the art style and everything like that is just how much it stood out. And it would make me drop dead if I had to do that, just like Olivia Rodrigo.

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3: Welcome to your AFN Suda Bay news stream. I'm MC3 Christine McDavid. Summer at NSA Suda Bay brings many opportunities for sailors to travel during leave. Commanding officer of NSA Suda Bay, Captain Stephen Stacy, reminds sailors of the proper procedures to take for foreign travel.
4: When you go off base to a foreign country, make sure that you're checking kind of the rules in our foreign clearance guide so that you don't show up in that country and not have the right documentation. Make sure that you're checking in with our security manager, right? And we have a QR code posted everywhere where there's a just a couple questions you need to answer so we know where you're going. And then when you come back, there's a similar one where you can say, hey, everything was good, or hey, I had this kind of an incident. That's important for anybody that has a security clearance. Just the minimum number of questions. We've tried to make that as easy as possible.
3: Next, Stacy discusses the ad hoc notification system.
4: Ad hoc is the system that we use that sends messages to your phone and to your computer. Since I've been here, I have been working very hard to make sure that the number of messages that we put out is as low as possible. I get these messages too, and I know it can be frustrating. Like, okay, another update. I want to make sure that people are not muting these messages because that is the way that we're going to get out some of the most important information quickly to a wide group of people. My commitment to the entire community is we're not going to send these messages out without a good reason.
3: In the event of any emergency or disaster, AFN Suda Bay will also be broadcasting emergency information. 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I'm MC3 Christine McDavid. 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
5: I understand you're pretty funny as a DJ.
3: Come on. We made you laugh one time.
5: That's a joke, right?

All right. So one of the biggest compliments that animators have given Witch Hat is how alive everything feels. And it's not because of like the flashy effects or the constant action, but because the production focuses on something called character acting. And if you watch closely, you'll notice little tiny movements just everywhere. The natural shift of the cloaks as the characters walk. I mean, the sleeves wrinkle when someone folds their arms, hair catching in the wind, eyes moving before heads turn. It's just all of those details make every scene feel believable. And the same philosophy applies to the magic. Rather than filling the screen with giant explosions or bright beams of light, spells are treated almost like artwork being created in real time. You watch circles being drawn, symbols connecting together, and lines completing before the spell activates. The animation gives every magical moment weight because you're seeing the craft behind it. And the color palette also plays a huge role. Instead of relying on extremely bright and saturated colors like most anime do, it uses warm, earthy tones, very soft lighting, and watercolor-inspired backgrounds. And that allows, like, the famous ink line work to remain the visual focus. When all of those choices just come together, the result feels like a television series. Less like a television series, and more like watching an illustrated fantasy book slowly come to life. It's a reminder that sometimes the most impressive animation isn't the loudest. It's the animation that makes you forget someone had to draw every single frame. And that's exactly the kind of feeling that you get when you watch Witch Hat. Because seriously, like, please check it out, because it's seriously beautiful. It's a beautiful animation. I haven't seen something like that in a very long time. And I love, like, the deep muted tones. It really adds to it. Even some of the characters who have, like, a brighter, what would be considered main character hair, you know, those bright colors, even those are slightly muted. It's very peaceful. And you know what else is peaceful? Will probably be peaceful. The beach in Lizzo's hiking trip. So that's going to be on July 19th, and you need to register at Community Rec by July 15th. It's going to be from 7 a.m. to 5 p.m. And you know what? Those colors that are just in the show, like, it just reminds me of Opalite, you know? Here's Taylor Swift.

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right. So for this hour, I told you all about Witch Hat Atelier, right? And now I'm really hoping that you kind of take my recommendations and go watch it. You can find it on Crunchyroll. It's a super, super fun little show for you to watch. And honestly, it's a great little anime. Now you're listening to AFN 107.3, The Eagle, where we are serving America's best. I'm MC2, Emma Burgess, and I still have 2 hours left of my show. So stay tuned because I got some more really interesting shows for you coming up.

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2: Preston, a life-threatening heat dome planted over the Midwest is moving east, putting at least 160 million Americans under some sort of weather advisory or warning today.
3: In the Midwest, the feel-like temperature topping 100 degrees from Kansas City to Chicago. That extreme heat spreading east with more than 150 million Americans under heat alerts. Philadelphia, New York, and Boston expecting heat index readings of 100 degrees or more for several days.
2: ABC's Lana Moise, ABC's Melissa Adan has more on the drought and wind-driven wildfires in the West.
4: Nearly 40 large wildfires are currently burning across 9 states. In Utah, the city of Beaver canceling its July 4th celebrations amid the blazes. The state's Cottonwood Fire, the largest in the country, already growing to more than 146 square miles, roughly the size of the city of Philadelphia. Shane Gadbaugh's ski resort largely devastated by the fire.
5: It's bad. It's like a war zone.
4: With new blazes exploding by the day.
2: 3 firefighters killed in Utah fires over the weekend. After President Trump said the Iranians had called him asking for more ceasefire talks in Doha, envoys Steve Witkoff and Jared Kushner flew there, where the Iranians now say there are no face-to-face meetings, only discussions with mediators. Here's ABC security contributor Mick Mulroy.
6: It's a 2-hour flight between Tehran and Doha, so there's no excuse for the Iranians not to show up. That's just one of another reasons why they aren't taking this MOU seriously. They still control the Strait of Hormuz. They're still firing at commercial vessels, and they won't even show up to negotiations to get into a framework for a nuclear discussion. A
2: couple of big rulings expected from the Supreme Court today, including one on birthright citizenship. There's a search underway for a suspect in an explosion at an apartment in Monaco that injured 3, including a Ukrainian tycoon. This is ABC News.
7: Top stories from Federal News Network. The Defense Department has moved its Game Changer policy search tool to GenAI.mil, the department's enterprise artificial intelligence platform. Game Changer allows DoD personnel to quickly search and analyze policy documents, often cutting research time from months to hours. Users will now have beta access to the capability through GenAI.mil, with a full functionality expected later this summer. Food insecurity among military families has skyrocketed. That's according to the results of a recently released survey from the Military Family Advisory Network. The survey found that approximately 41% of respondents reported experiencing low or very low food security, up from 15.6% in 2023. The survey also found that for the first time this year, rising grocery prices were a key driver to families being unable to afford healthy meals. For more, visit federalnewsnetwork.com. I'm Michelle Sandiford.
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9: Germany is out of the World Cup, losing in the round of 32 on penalty kicks, 4-3 to Paraguay. Germany outshot them in the game, 21-7, but it was tied 1-1 after overtime. Morocco tied its game against Netherlands with a goal in the 91st minute. That one wound up tied 1-1 after overtime. Morocco advances on penalty kicks, 3-2. Brazil was trailing at the half and came back to beat Japan, 2-1 on a goal in the 95th minute. The Memphis Grizzlies traded Ja Morant to Portland for Jeremy Grant. To Major League Baseball, Detroit sent the Yankees to a 5th straight loss, 7-3. Winner Casey Mize, 10 strikeouts in 7 scoreless innings. Boston won its 5th in a row. Texas won its 5th straight. Late night wins for Seattle and the Dodgers. The Cubs got a run bottom of the 9th to edge the Padres 3-2. Milwaukee hit a 2-run homer in the 8th, beat the Reds 5-3.

You know, I really love Miami as well, but that's because I'm from Florida. I'm a little biased. You're listening to AFN 107.3 The Eagle, where we are serving America's best. I'm MC2 Emma Burgess, aka DJ Eminem. And you know, for this hour, I'm going to kind of go into a show that kind of just defies the logic of all other television shows. It's on Netflix. You've probably seen it. Everybody talks about it. It's called Love, Death, and Robots. And if you've never seen it, every episode tells a completely different story with different characters, different animation styles, and often an entirely different studio behind it. And so I'm going to kind of dive into how dozens of animation studios from around the world came together to create one series. Why some episodes look almost indistinguishable from live action, and the technology that's pushing animation further than ever before. Now, Love, Death, and Robots is something that I was introduced to by a friend when I was on Last Deployment, and wow, the way that I binged that whole show. So stay tuned because, well, it's a great show, and I'm going to tell you all about it. But first, we're going to listen to some Britney Spears with Hit Me Baby One More Time.

So it is completely intentional that one episode might look like a Pixar film and the next one looks like a live action movie. You know, like, it's just one of the biggest reasons that Love, Death, and Robots stands out, because it, like I said, it breaks every rule of television. Now, normally when you watch a show, the same animation studio creates every single episode, the art style stays pretty consistent, and the characters always look the same, and the production pipeline rarely changes. But this show throws all of that out the window. Each episode is essentially its own short film, and different studios from countries all over the world were invited to create their own story using whatever animation techniques that they specialize in. Some studios used traditional stylized CGI, while others, like, they used visuals that look hand-illustrated. And others pushed for, like, photorealism that's almost impossible to distinguish from real footage. And that means every episode becomes a showcase for the artists themselves, right? Instead of asking viewers to compare stories, the series almost invites you to compare animation techniques. One week you're watching giant robots animated with exaggerated movements, and the next you're looking at facial animation so realistic it almost feels uncomfortable. And that I can 100%, like, that is so true. Like, I don't know how to describe it very well, but I know there were more than a few episodes where I was like, it took me a while to kind of, like, actually realize that this is all animated. It's not just, like, some CGI in the background. No, it's all complete animation. And now, this show was created by director Tim Miller, best known for directing Deadpool, alongside executive producer David Fincher, whose films include Seven, Fight Club, and Gone Girl. And together, they wanted to create something that celebrated animation as an art form instead of treating it like just another genre. And every episode becomes an opportunity for a completely different group of artists to show what they're capable of. And let me just tell you, it's out of this world. It's phenomenal. And you know what else is out of this world? The scenery on the Samaria Gorge hiking trip. MWR is hosting another Samaria Gorge hiking trip on July 18th from 6 a.m. to 8 p.m. And make sure you just register by July 10th. Now, you see, I really like it when the shows that I watch are unique and extraterrestrial. And so does Katy Perry.

0: 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Don't see too many folks out this way.
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13: 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Supporting Ready Now.

reason why people get the animation confused for live action. And I'm going to talk all about that very soon. But first, here's a bar song by Shaboozey.

if you watch the show, right, you'll probably have one question in mind. It's, wait, was that animated? And the answer is yes. So studios working on Love, Death, and Robots combine several different technologies to blur the line between animation and reality. Many episodes begin with actors performing scenes while wearing motion capture suits. Tiny cameras record facial expressions, eye movement, and even subtle muscle movements around the mouth. Animators then build detailed digital characters around those performances, almost like that one Disney movie, Enchanted. Did you know they did the same exact thing? Yeah, in the beginning when everything was animated, the actress, I forget her name right now, but there's behind-the-scenes footage of her acting it all out in that big, poofy dress. It's really interesting. But motion capture is only the beginning. Artists spend months adding skin texture, realistic hair simulation, physically accurate lighting, clothes movement, and environmental effects like dust, rain, smoke, and reflections. Episodes like Bad Traveling, In Vaulted Halls, Entombed, and The Secret War are famous for how realistic they look, while episodes like Jabaro take a completely different approach, using exaggerated movement and almost painterly lighting to create something that feels more like visual art than traditional animation. And what's fascinating is that no one style is considered better. Each animation studio chooses the style that best serves the story that they're trying to tell. It's almost like walking through an art museum where every room is designed by a different artist, which, you know, is kind of how a museum works. But you know what? These studios, they create artwork, right? It's all human made. But if you want to see Earth's natural canvas under the water, they've got the Open Paddy Scuba certification on the 11th through 12th of July and the 25th through 26th of July. Both are going to start at 8 a.m. and end at 3 p.m. And you'll have to go both weekends. It's a 4-day total. And make sure you register by July 8th. Now, I think what's really interesting about these episodes is that some of them, they just look so angelic. And it's really, it's hard to kind of meet that level of, like, to put it frankly, they're professionals and they know how to make angels fly in that show, right? Here's Angel Part 1 by a whole lot of people.

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3: Welcome to your AFN Suda Bay news stream. I'm MC3 Christine McDavid. Summer at NSA Suda Bay brings many opportunities for sailors to travel during leave. Commanding officer of NSA Suda Bay, Captain Stephen Stacy, reminds sailors of the proper procedures to take for foreign travel.
4: When you go off base to a foreign country, make sure that you're checking kind of the rules in our foreign clearance guide so that you don't show up in that country and not have the right documentation. Make sure that you're checking in with our security manager, right? And we have a QR code posted everywhere where there's a just a couple questions you need to answer so we know where you're going. And then when you come back, there's a similar one where you can say, hey, everything was good, or hey, I had this kind of an incident. That's important for anybody that has a security clearance. Just the minimum number of questions. We've tried to make that as easy as possible.
3: Next, Stacy discusses the ad hoc notification system.
4: Ad hoc is the system that we use that sends messages to your phone and to your computer. Since I've been here, I have been working very hard to make sure that the number of messages

That's all for your AFN Suda Bay news stream. I'm MC3, Christine McDavid. Favorite music from the States to Suda Bay, only on the Eagle 107.3, serving America's best.

So animators around the world consider Love, Death, and Robots to be one of the most important shows ever made. And honestly, through the creative aspect, I can agree with them. I think it's very important, but I'm going to tell you the real reasons why it's so important.

education has often been seen as something primarily aimed at children. You know, like, kind of when you think of animation, you think of Disney, Pixar, DreamWorks, that whole thing. But there's many shows out there that challenge that idea, and Love, Death, and Robots is definitely one of them. I would never, ever show my children that show. Instead of one continuous story, the series allows artists to experiment with ideas that probably never would have become full television shows. And some episodes just last 7 minutes, and others stretch beyond 20. Some contain almost no dialogue at all, relying entirely on the animation and the music to tell the story. Now, because each episode is independent, studios can take creative risks without worrying about maintaining the same characters or art style from multiple seasons. That's why the series has become such an important platform within the animation industry. For many studios, being selected to create an episode is an opportunity to demonstrate new technology, experiment with their techniques, and showcase what modern animation is really capable of. The result is something that's less like watching one television show and more like attending an international animation film festival from your living room. Now, whether it's hyper-realistic science fiction, hand-painted fantasy, horror, comedy, experimental, every episode just reminds viewers that animation isn't limited by reality. It can truly just become whatever the artists imagine. Now, I think one thing that really stood out to me was some of these episodes are heartbreaking. There was like a maybe 10-minute episode, and I bawled my eyes out publicly in the middle of my shop. It was so embarrassing, but at the same time, like, some of those stories just hit really hard, and then some of them end, I wouldn't say bad, because, well, none of it's bad, but it ends tragically. Breaks my heart. But you know what won't end tragically is the Harma Brewery trip on July 5th. Your registration deadline for that is July 2nd, and this event will be from 10 a.m. to 5 p.m. And make sure you bring a little bit of cash, just so that way you can, like, taste 5 different, like, local Cretan beers. I think that's pretty sick. I mean, I would go, but at the same time, like, I don't drink like that anymore. Oopsies. But I think it's time that everybody just becomes accustomed with how Love, Death, and Robot works, okay? Like I said, some episodes will leave you leaving, like, it'll just leave you wanting more, and you'll be really angry sometimes at how some of them ends. But it's time, you know?

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I'm MC2 Emma Burgess, a.k.a. DJ Eminem, and I've been talking about love, death, and robots. And whether it's bringing together animation studios from around the world, experimenting with cutting-edge technology, or proving that animation can tell every kind of story imaginable, it becomes one of the most influential animated anthologies ever created. So I'm gonna, this is the end for this hour, but do not worry because I've got one more coming up. I'm gonna talk about a YouTube series that actually made it so big it became its own television show on Netflix. The series finale just came out too. It's pretty great.

0: court is about to go on summer break. I'm Dave Anthony, Fox News. But before the justices go, they'll issue the last four rulings of this term this hour, and President Trump's really hoping they side with him on birthright citizenship. He made history attending the arguments in the case challenging his executive order to prevent babies born here to parents here illegally or temporarily from automatically becoming Americans.
1: It's tremendously disruptive. It's extremely costly. I don't know. It's up to them. But in terms of for the good of the country, it would be great if They didn't allow it.
0: Trump critics say he can't alter the Constitution with an order. Another big ruling coming comes out of the challenges to laws in Idaho and West Virginia banning transgender athletes from playing girls and women's sports.
2: Arguments about whether these young athletes who were born biologically male, even if they didn't go through traditional puberty, would they still have advantages on bone density and other things because of their chromosomes and their genetic identity? And so what happens with those states will ripple across the country in other states who have also got similar laws one way or the other with respect to these trans athletes.
0: That's Fox's Shannon Bream outside the court. And moments ago, Reuters put out an alert that the court has ruled in favor of those laws in those states that would ban trans athletes from playing on female sports teams. U.S. and Iran talks resumed today through mediators after days of new attacks in the Strait of Hormuz, despite a deal in place that extended the ceasefire. The U.S. and Iran, though, will talk indirectly through mediators in Qatar. Now to Venezuela, where they keep digging through earthquake rubble.
3: Time is running out to find survivors 6 days after this disaster. Rescue workers freed a young man from the rubble after a remarkable rescue. It took nearly 2 days to reach him.
0: That's Fox's Nate Foyne, the hard-hit city of La Guaira. The number of deaths in Venezuela tops 1,700, with more missing and many more left homeless. 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
6: Germany is out of the World Cup, losing in the round of 32 on penalty kicks, 4-3 to Paraguay. Germany outshot them in the game, 21-7, but it was tied 1-1 after overtime. Morocco tied its game against Netherlands with a goal in the 91st minute. That one wound up tied 1-1 after overtime. Morocco advances on penalty kicks, 3-2. Brazil was trailing at the half and came back to beat Japan, 2-1 on a goal in the 95th minute. The Memphis Grizzlies traded Ja Morant to Portland for Jeremy Grant. To Major League Baseball, Detroit sent the Yankees to a fifth straight loss, 7-3. Winner Casey Mize, 10 strikeouts in 7 scoreless innings. Boston won its fifth in a row. Texas won its fifth straight. Late night wins for Seattle and the Dodgers. The Cubs got a run bottom of the ninth to edge the Padres 3-2. Milwaukee hit a 2-run homer in the eighth, beat the Reds 5-3.
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You're listening to AFN 107.3, The Eagle, where we are serving America's best. I'm MC2 Emma Burgess, aka DJ Eminem, and this is my final hour of the show. And for this final hour, we're stepping into one of the biggest surprises that animation has seen in years. And I'm talking big. We're going to talk about the amazing digital circus. Now, this wasn't created by a major Hollywood studio or a streaming giant. Instead, it came from an independent Australian animation studio and quickly became one of the biggest animated pilots ever released on YouTube. Today, we'll look at how it was made, why its animation feels so expressive, and how a small team created something that captured the attention of millions around the world. And as always, bump up those jams as well, you know? So I guess one thing that I really love about this show, right, is that the characters are so unique. And I'm so excited to tell you all about my opinions on the show and to tell you how it was created and how it got so popular. But in the meantime, we're going to listen to some music. And here's Paper Money by Pretty Faces. Stay tuned.

digital circus premiered in October of 2023, expectations were pretty modest. It was released completely free on YouTube by Glitch Productions, an independent animation studio based in Australia. There was no major television network, no streaming service, advertising campaign, and no billion-dollar studio backing the project. Instead, the series relied almost entirely on word of mouth. Within days, clips from the pilot began appearing everywhere across social media. Fans started creating artwork, theories, animations, and reaction videos, helping the show spread far beyond its original audience. And today, the pilot has been viewed hundreds of millions of times, making it one of the most successful independent animation releases on YouTube. A huge part of that success comes from the creator Gooseworks, whose background in animation and music helped shape the series' unique tone. The show constantly balances colorful comedy with psychological horror, sometimes switching between the two in a matter of seconds. And now, speaking of, like, you know, kind of switching it up a little bit, Community Recreation has an outdoor movie night coming up on July 31st on the softball field. So bring a blanket or maybe bring your own chair and enjoy a movie under the stars beginning at 9 p.m. Sometimes the best entertainment doesn't need a screen the size of your living room. And you know what? That's right. Because I only got a 55-inch TV and I was so... It's honestly... Oh, it does me wonders. It's perfect. So when I started The Amazing Digital Circus, I knew about it way before I even watched it. And I had seen parts of it. I've seen enough clips on social media to like be super familiar with the concept. And if you've ever watched anime, you would know of Sword Art Online. And in the first episode, you get kind of they're very similar. So essentially, these characters just show up at this, like, in this room, and, like, they're like, hey, like, how can I get this off? Like, I'm stuck. They're stuck in the world. And in this show, they're stuck in the circus. And, like, there's this AI that's, like, constantly, like, setting up adventures and, like, games for them. And at first, it starts off slow and seems a bit childish. But then you realize that once people start losing their minds, dark things happen. And if I was stuck in a circus like that, yeah, I would lose my mind too. Here's Don Toliver featuring Doja Cat.

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7: Your mission

So the animation looks chaotic, but almost every movement was carefully planned by the creators and the animators. Stay tuned because I'm going to tell you exactly what they did.

animators love about the Amazing Digital Circus is how expressive the characters are. And if you watch the main, well, one of the main characters, Pomni, if you watch her closely, you'll notice that her emotions just aren't shown through dialogue alone. Her eyes dart around the room, her posture, oh my goodness, changes constantly. Even the way she walks tells you she's anxious long before she says a single word. And like I've talked about throughout my show, that's all called character acting. Instead of relying on exaggerated cartoon movements every second, the animators focused on small details that made characters feel believable, even inside an impossible digital world. The series was animated primarily using Blender, a free and open 3D animation program that's available to anyone. The fact that one of the YouTube's biggest animated series was created using software that aspiring artists can download themselves has inspired countless independent animators to begin learning the craft. The team also paid close attention to lighting. Bright carnival colors that often clash with darker backgrounds, creating an uneasy feeling that perfectly matches the story. Everything looks cheerful until you really stop and really take a look at it. That attention to detail reminds me of another opportunity to try something new this month. On July 5th, NWR is hosting a guided visit to Harma Brewery. You'll get the behind-the-scenes look at the brewing process, learn how everything comes together, and for those interested, there's even an optional tasting afterward. Registration closes on July 2nd at Community Rec. Now, I think what's really interesting about the Amazing Digital Circus, sorry, speech is not coming very easily to me today. I'm so sorry. But I think it's the way that the characters interact with each other. So there's this one character named Keener, right? He's kind of shaped like a chess piece, like, you know, the king. And when he's in like the light, he's insane, like he's crazy. But when you put him into darkness, he is completely sane and can give some of the best advice possible. And you know, it's all because of Keener that the main character, Pomni, she learns that the way to get through this is all together. I mean, I know if I were in that digital circus world, it would feel never ending. My days would feel like they're just repeating themselves. And pretty much that's exactly what happened. It was a never ending day for them. And like Conan Gray's song, a never ending song, you know? Let's take a look at this song and I'll get back to you about more about the Amazing Digital Circus.

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3: Welcome to your AFN Suda Bay news stream. I'm MC3 Christine McDavid. Summer at NSA Suda Bay brings many opportunities for sailors to travel during leave. Commanding officer of NSA Suda Bay, Captain Stephen Stacy, reminds sailors of the proper procedures to take for foreign travel.
4: When you go off base to a foreign country, make sure that you're checking kind of the rules in our foreign clearance guide so that you don't show up in that country and not have the right documentation. Make sure that you're checking in with our security manager, right? And we have a QR code posted everywhere where there's just a couple questions you need to answer so we know where you're going. And then when you come back, there's a similar one where you can say, hey, everything was good, or hey, I had this kind of an incident. That's important for anybody that has a security clearance. Just the minimum number of questions. We've tried to make that as easy as possible.
3: Next, Stacy discusses the ad hoc notification system.
4: Ad hoc is the system that we use that sends messages to your phone and to your computer. Since I've been here, I have been working very hard to make sure that the number of messages that we put out is as low as possible. I get these messages too, and I know it can be frustrating. You're like, okay, another update. I want to make sure that people are not muting these messages because that is the way that we're going to get out some of the most important information quickly to a wide group of people. My commitment to the entire community is we're not going to send these messages out without a good reason.
3: In the event of any emergency or disaster, AFN Suda Bay will also be broadcasting emergency information. 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I'm MC3, Christine McDavid.
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believe that producing high-quality animation required a massive studio, hundreds of employees, and an enormous budget. But shows like The Amazing Digital Circus are changing that perception. Glitch Productions worked with a relatively small team compared to traditional television animation, yet they created visuals that compete with productions many times their size. Because independent creators aren't tied to network schedules or traditional television formats, they also have far more creative freedom. Now, episodes can take longer to produce, but that extra time allows artists to refine facial expressions, improve lighting, polish environments, and focus on details that might otherwise be cut for deadlines. The success of The Amazing Digital Circus has also inspired a new generation of artists. Thousands of aspiring animators have started learning Blender, studying lighting, animation, and visual storytelling after seeing what a small independent studio could accomplish. It's a reminder that some of the biggest creative breakthroughs don't always come from the biggest companies. Sometimes they come from a handful of artists with a great idea and the determination to see it through. Now, talking on creativity, families around NSA Suda Bay can catch the Missouli Children's Theater production of Hansel and Gretel later this month. Auditions begin on July 13th, rehearsals run throughout the week, and the final performance takes place on July 17th at the Fitness Center. It's a great chance to support young performers and enjoy a classic story brought to life by our very own community. Now, I think that the work that Glitch Productions and Gooseworks, like, I think that The Amazing Digital Circus did, it told the story it was supposed to with the few episodes that it does have. It didn't need a full, like, two seasons to tell the story that they were trying to. It all got revealed perfectly within the amount of time and, like, the budget that they had. And you know what? That's great. It's kind of like magic when they do that, you know? It's like, abracadabra, yay. I got exactly what I want, you know? Well, just like abracadabraing, you know, animation, here's Lady Gaga with her very own magic. Abracadabra.

0: 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You just might save a life.
1: 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Never be afraid to reach out. I promise it gets better.
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right. 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I'm MC2 Emma Burgess, aka DJ Eminem, and thank you so much for joining me on my show today. I hope I introduced you to some new songs and not songs, some new shows, and I really hope you check them out. I think that they are worth the watch, and I hope you feel that way too. Now, have a great rest of your day, and I will see you same time tomorrow. Here's Good Life Before I Go.

0: Houston. In a major rebuke to President Trump, the Supreme Court striking down banning birthright citizenship to children born in the U.S. to parents who are in the country illegally. ABC News Chief White House Correspondent Mary Bruce has more.
1: This is a huge blow to one of President Trump's signature immigration promises. In fact, on the very first day of his second term, the president signed this executive order unilaterally declaring that only newborns whose parents have permanent legal status are eligible to be citizens. Despite what the 14th Amendment says, the president often argues this is not how birthright citizenship was intended to be used. He often argues that it was meant for the children of enslaved people, not for those born of migrants who illegally crossed the border. The Supreme Court today firmly disagreeing, backing the 14th Amendment and the right to birthright citizenship.
0: The president took the unprecedented step of actually going to the arguments over birthright citizenship in person, but eventually he left early on the day the case was heard. The High Court also today upholding state laws banning transgender girls and women from playing on school athletic teams. ABC Stephen Portnoy has that.
2: Justice Brett Kavanaugh's majority opinion says it's reasonable to have separate sports teams for biological males and biological females, citing their inherent physical differences. As a result, the court holds that states may ban transgender athletes from girls and women's sports, delineating on the basis of biological sex to, quote, reduce the risk of physical injury and ensure fair competition. The three liberal justices on the court wrote separately to express their disagreement with the majority's opinion.
0: The heat dome that's been sitting over the Midwest is moving further east. Temperatures expected to be 100 degrees or more in places like Philadelphia, New York, and Boston this week. Talks happening in Doha. However, U.S. Envoy Steve Witkoff and Jared Kushner are not sitting down with their Iranian counterparts. Instead, the two sides are talking with mediators. Dow's up 69 points. This is ABC News.
3: Top stories from Federal News Network. The Defense Department has moved its Game Changer policy search tool to GenAI.mil, the department's enterprise artificial intelligence platform. Game Changer allows DoD personnel to quickly search and analyze policy documents, often cutting research time from months to hours. Users will now have beta access to the capability through GenAI.mil, with a full functionality expected later this summer. Food insecurity among military families has skyrocketed. That's according to the results of a recently released survey from the Military Family Advisory Network. The survey found that approximately 41% of respondents reported experiencing low or very low food security, up from 15.6% in 2023. The survey also found that for the first time this year, rising grocery prices were a key driver to families being unable to afford healthy meals. For more, visit federalnewsnetwork.com. I'm Michelle Sandiford.
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5: Germany is out of the World Cup, losing in the round of 32 on penalty kicks, 4-3 to Paraguay. Germany outshot them in the game, 21-7, but it was tied 1-1 after overtime. Morocco tied its game against Netherlands with a goal in the 91st minute. That one wound up tied 1-1 after overtime. Morocco advances on penalty kicks, 3-2. Brazil was trailing at the half and came back to beat Japan, 2-1 on a goal in the 95th minute. The Memphis Grizzlies traded Ja Morant to Portland for Jeremy Grant. To Major League Baseball, Detroit sent the Yankees to a fifth straight loss, 7-3. Winner Casey Mize, 10 strikeouts in 7 scoreless innings. Boston won its fifth in a row. Texas won its fifth straight. Late night wins for Seattle and the Dodgers. The Cubs got a run bottom of the ninth to edge the Padres 3-2. Milwaukee hit a 2-run homer in the eighth, beat the Reds 5-3.
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0: like a regular NSA pseudobase sailor. I'm also a pretty introspective guy. I'm extremely self-aware. Probably more self-aware than others. Still, I do wonder how others perceive me. Do they see me as the dreamy?
1: Hey, bud, your boots unbloused.
0: Aw, dang.
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0: Yeah, I'll check that out. I'll fix myself up. Wasn't really paying attention in boot camp.
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1: Shucks.
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3: Of America's Military, a weekly segment where we take you through some of the major events from the U.S. military's 250-year history. On June 26, 1948, the Berlin airlift began as the United States launched Operation Vittles. The United States and United Kingdom delivered more than 2.3 million tons of food, fuel, and supplies to West Berlin. And this has been this week's reflective moments of America's military.
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1: This is a Fox News alert. Landmark rulings from the U.S. Supreme Court. I'm Lisa Brady. Wrapping up their current term, the justices are blocking President Trump's effort to limit birthright citizenship.
2: Chief Justice John Roberts cites centuries of case law and the framers' intentions in rejecting an executive order intended to eliminate automatic citizenship, the children born in the U.S., the parents living in the country illegally or temporarily. In his opinion, Roberts writes, if Congress intended to limit American citizenship to the children of those domiciled in the U.S., nothing in the succinct language of the Citizenship Clause conveyed that. Lower courts had blocked the executive order ahead of Supreme Court arguments in April. Justices Thomas, Alito, and Gorsuch dissented.
1: Fox's Jared Halpern at the White House. Justice Clarence Thomas writing that the 14th Amendment designed to secure equal rights for freed slaves has instead been, quote, repurposed for political projects that the Reconstruction Congress did not support. President Trump so far focusing on today's other rulings, including bans on transgender athletes in school-sponsored girls' sports, the high court upholding bans in West Virginia and Idaho.
3: The NCAA, the Olympic Committee, and others have said that women that are biological should have freedom to compete in their particular leagues and their particular activities and events without biological males, biologically born males, being able to intrude on those spaces.
1: Fox's Shannon Bream at the court, which split along ideological lines. President Trump calling that a big win. He also calls a ruling on political spending a big win for Republicans and the First Amendment.
4: The majority opinion in the National Republican Senatorial Committee versus the Federal Election Commission found limits on how much money can be spent when a political party coordinates with its own candidate do violate free speech rights.
1: Fox's Jessica Rosenthal, Justice Kavanaugh writing, campaign finance limits must prevent corruption, but that caps on coordination go too far. 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
0: This day in Army history, June 28th, 1778, the Battle of Monmouth took place during the Revolutionary War. After evacuating Philadelphia on June 18th, British General Sir Henry Clinton marched 10,000 soldiers to New York City. General Washington's Continental Army followed closely behind. On the morning of June 28th, the American advance guard under Major General Charles Lee attacked Clinton's rear guard at Monmouth, New Jersey. He failed to press his early advantage, and Clinton ordered a counterattack. A confused American retreat began. Washington hurried forward and met Lee moving away from the battle. Washington relieved him from command, halted the retreat, and rallied the army, repulsing four enemy assaults. Although a tactical draw, the Continental Army demonstrated it could fight on equal terms. For more information about the Army's proud history, go to history.army.mil.
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6: Germany is out of the World Cup, losing in the round of 32 on penalty kicks, 4-3 to Paraguay. Germany outshot them in the game, 21-7, but it was tied 1-1 after overtime. Morocco tied its game against Netherlands with a goal in the 91st minute. That one wound up tied 1-1 after overtime. Morocco advances on penalty kicks, 3-2. Brazil was trailing at the half and came back to beat Japan, 2-1 on a goal in the 95th. Minute. The Memphis Grizzlies traded Ja Morant to Portland for Jeremy Grant. To Major League Baseball, Detroit sent the Yankees to a fifth straight loss, 7-3. Winner Casey Mize, 10 strikeouts in seven scoreless innings. Boston won its fifth in a row. Texas won its fifth straight. Late night wins for Seattle and the Dodgers. The Cubs got a run bottom of the ninth to edge the Padres, 3-2. Milwaukee hit a two-run homer in the eighth, beat the Reds, 5-3.
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3: Welcome to your AFN Suda Bay news stream. I'm MC3 Christine McDavid. Summer at NSA Suda Bay brings many opportunities for sailors to travel during leave. Commanding officer of NSA Suda Bay, Captain Stephen Stacy, reminds sailors of the proper procedures to take for foreign travel.
4: When you go off base to a foreign country, make sure that you're checking kind of the rules in our foreign clearance guide so that you don't show up in that country and not have the right documentation. Make sure that you're checking in with our security manager, right? And we have a QR code posted everywhere where there's just a couple questions you need to answer so we know where you're going. And then when you come back, there's a similar one where you can say, hey, everything was good, or hey, I had this kind of an incident. That's important for anybody that has a security clearance. Just the minimum number of questions. We've tried to make that as easy as possible.
3: Next, Stacy discusses the ad hoc notification system.
4: Ad hoc is the system that we use that sends messages to your phone and to your computer. Since I've been here, I have been working very hard to make sure that the number of messages that we put out is as low as possible. I get these messages too, and I know it can be frustrating. Like, okay, another update. I want to make sure that people are not muting these messages because that is the way that we're going to get out some of the most important information quickly to a wide group of people. My commitment to the entire community is we're not going to send these messages out without a good reason.
3: In the event of any emergency or disaster, AFN Suda Bay will also be broadcasting emergency information. Keep us streaming wherever you go by downloading AFN Go, available in your Apple or Android app store. That's all for your AFN Suda Bay news stream. I'm MC3, Christine McDavid.

0: base security. What can I do for you?
1: We had an anonymous call report of suspicious activity. You were seen hiding in the bushes.
0: Oh, that. I should have thought about how that would look. I'm glad NSA Suda Bay sailors are reporting suspicious activity to security. There's no harm in making a report.
1: That's right. If you see something, say something. What exactly were you doing?
0: Don't laugh. I saw a family of hedgehogs.
1: All right, well, we'll talk again later.
2: Yeah, I know. It's so exhausting being a celebrity. I can't go anywhere without getting noticed.
0: Excuse me.
2: Oh, here we go again. Let me call you back. Hi.
3: Hi, yeah. Wow, big fan. May I take a photo?
2: No photos, please. Photography is prohibited at NSA Suda Bay, you know. If you need photos, contact public affairs. I really must go, though.
3: Ciao.
4: Military, a weekly segment where we take you through some of the major events from the U.S. military's 250-year history. On June 27, 1950, President Harry S. Truman ordered the United States Air Force and Navy to help South Koreans repel North Korean invaders who had crossed the 38th parallel. The Forgotten War ended on July 27, 1953, which created a 2.5-mile-wide demilitarized zone.
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2: From ABC News, I'm Michelle Franzen. Supreme Court today ruling on the remaining cases on their docket for the term, including birthright citizenship. Justices struck down the president's efforts to end it. ABC's Stephen Portnoy has more.
3: Chief Justice John Roberts' opinion is a deep dive into the history of American citizenship and the debate over the 14th Amendment. In striking down President Trump's day one executive order, Roberts reaffirms the Supreme Court's decision in 1898 that all persons born in the U.S., except for the children of ambassadors, are U.S. citizens. Three of his fellow conservative justices dissented, with Clarence Thomas writing that Roberts' opinion devalues citizenship and Samuel Alito saying it's a mistake that will seriously affect the country's future.
2: Following last week's back-to-back earthquakes, the death toll in Venezuela climbing, more than 1,700 deaths so far, and the race to find survivors continuing this week with search and rescue crews digging through the rubble. ABC's James Longman is on the ground in Venezuela.
4: The devastation is near absolute. Either every building completely demolished or very badly damaged. Rescue crews are still picking through the rubble. There is hope here that maybe, possibly, survivors might be found. A real danger, though, of unstable buildings coming down on these ongoing rescue operations, but increasingly now, with more bodies being pulled out, this is a recovery operation.
2: Major news for the NBA. LeBron James will continue his career for another season, but ESPN confirming James has informed the LA Lakers he will play elsewhere. ESPN senior NBA writer Brian Windhorst says one team is pursuing LeBron James aggressively.
5: I do believe that the Warriors want LeBron James, and I do believe that they worked with Draymond Green in this contract to make LeBron James an offer. What I don't know is whether they will be able to execute and get that done, and they're going to try to get that done today.
2: Serena Williams this hour back at Wimbledon, playing her first singles match in nearly 4 years, facing off against Maya Joint. You're listening to
6: This is your News in One. Reporting for AFN Europe, I'm Airman First Class Nova Nzeimana. U.S. Marines and airmen alongside NATO allies participated in Ramstein Flak, a multi-domain exercise that spans across more than 20 locations in Europe. Over 200 aircraft from 18 nations engaged in realistic combat and sustainment scenarios. A portion of the exercise focused on aerial refueling, a critical skill for sustaining high-tempo operations by extending the reach, longevity, and response capabilities of U.S. and allied aircraft. Ramstein Flak is a tactical-level exercise that serves as a testing ground for new operational concepts, allowing for coordinated responses to emerging threats. The multinational collaboration highlights the alliance's dedication to ensuring stability across the Euro-Atlantic region. That was your News in One. I'm Airman First Class Nova Nzeimana.
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7: Germany is out of the World Cup, losing in the round of 32 on penalty kicks, 4-3 to Paraguay. Germany outshot them in the game, 21-7, but it was tied 1-1 after overtime. Morocco tied its game against Netherlands with a goal in the 91st minute. That one wound up tied 1-1 after overtime. Morocco advances on penalty kicks, 3-2. Brazil was trailing at the half and came back to beat Japan, 2-1 on a goal in the 95th minute. The Memphis Grizzlies traded Ja Morant to Portland for Jeremy Grant. To Major League Baseball, Detroit sent the Yankees to a fifth straight loss, 7-3. Winner Casey Mize, 10 strikeouts in 7 scoreless innings. Boston won its fifth in a row. Texas won its fifth straight. Late night wins for Seattle and the Dodgers. The Cubs got a run bottom of the ninth to edge the Padres, 3-2. Milwaukee hit a 2-run homer in the eighth, beat the Reds, 5-3.
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3: Welcome to your AFN Suda Bay news stream. I'm MC3 Christine McDavid. Summer at NSA Suda Bay brings many opportunities for sailors to travel during leave. Commanding officer of NSA Suda Bay, Captain Stephen Stacy, reminds sailors of the proper procedures to take for foreign travel.
4: When you go off base to a foreign country, make sure that you're checking kind of the rules in our foreign clearance guide so that you don't show up in that country and not have the right documentation. Make sure that you're checking in with our security manager, right? And we have a QR code posted everywhere where there's just a couple questions you need to answer so we know where you're going. And then when you come back, there's a similar one where you can say, hey, everything was good, or hey, I had this kind of an incident. That's important for anybody that has a security clearance. Just the minimum number of questions. We've tried to make that as easy as possible.
3: Next, Stacy discusses the ad hoc notification system.
4: Ad hoc is the system that we use that sends messages to your phone and to your computer. Since I've been here, I have been working very hard to make sure that the number of messages that we put out is as low as possible. I get these messages too, and I know it can be frustrating. Like, okay, another update. I want to make sure that people are not muting these messages because that is the way that we're going to get out some of the most important information quickly to a wide group of people. My commitment to the entire community is we're not going to send these messages out without a good reason.
3: 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I'm MC3, Christine McDavid.

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off a tick, one off a top, yeah. I watch my body like said, they might watch how much, yeah. Anything you said, them gal, I do it like it's hot.

Anywhere you see my past.

0: Congress to act. I'm Lisa Brady, Fox News. President Trump says he would support a congressional effort to eliminate birthright citizenship now that a split U.S. Supreme Court rejected his executive order aimed at preventing children born in the U.S. from being citizens if their parents are in the country illegally or with temporary status.
1: In a social media post, President Trump says the court ruling is too bad for the country, but can be made up in Congress. Chief Justice John Roberts led a majority in ruling the 14th Amendment confers citizenship on any person born on U.S. soil. Justice Brett Kavanaugh agreed to strike down the executive order, but disagreed about the 14th Amendment ruling. Instead, federal law provides birthright citizenship, adding Congress could change that.
0: Fox's Jared Halpern at the White House. In other landmark rulings today, the justices are allowing state bans on transgender athletes and girls' sports programs, ruling those bans don't violate the Constitution or the Title IX discrimination law. President Trump calling that a big win. He's also praising a ruling that loosens campaign finance rules. The 6-3 decision says free speech rights are violated with limits on money spent when a political party coordinates with a candidate.
2: The case was filed after the Republican Party and then Ohio Senator J.D. Vance argued campaign finance rules were limiting their ability to coordinate. Justice Brett Kavanaugh wrote for the majority that campaign finance restrictions must be narrowly tailored to prevent quid pro quo corruption, but that these political party coordination caps go too far, that there are other tools like earmarks and disclosure requirements that do a better job of making sure donors don't try to circumvent campaign finance limits.
0: Fox's Jessica Rosenthal. The court's three liberal justices warning of untold harm by enabling parties to funnel large contributions to individual candidates. Already looking ahead to their next term, the justices agree to consider whether bans on assault-style weapons violate the Second Amendment. 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
3: This day in Army history, June 28, 1778, the Battle of Monmouth took place during the Revolutionary War. After evacuating Philadelphia on June 18, British General Sir Henry Clinton marched 10,000 soldiers to New York City. General Washington's Continental Army followed closely behind. On the morning of June 28, the American advance guard under Major General Charles Lee attacked Clinton's rear guard at Monmouth, New Jersey. He failed to press his early advantage, and Clinton ordered a counterattack. A confused American retreat began. Washington hurried forward and met Lee moving away from the battle. Washington relieved him from command, halted the retreat, and rallied the army, repulsing four enemy assaults. Although a tactical draw, the Continental Army demonstrated it could fight on equal terms. For more information about the Army's proud history, go to history.army.mil.
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5: Germany is out of the World Cup, losing in the round of 32 on penalty kicks, 4-3 to Paraguay. Germany outshot them in the game, 21-7, but it was tied 1-1 after overtime. Morocco tied its game against Netherlands with a goal in the 91st minute. That one wound up tied 1-1 after overtime. Morocco advances on penalty kicks, 3-2. Brazil was trailing at the half and came back to beat Japan, 2-1 on a goal in the 95th minute. The Memphis Grizzlies traded Ja Morant to Portland for Jeremy Grant. To Major League Baseball, Detroit sent the Yankees to a fifth straight loss, 7-3. Winner Casey Mize, 10 strikeouts in seven scoreless innings. Boston won its fifth in a row. Texas won its fifth straight. Late night wins for Seattle and the Dodgers. The Cubs got a run bottom of the ninth to edge the Padres 3-2. Milwaukee hit a two-run homer in the eighth, beat the Reds 5-3.

0: working hard, T-Suda. Let's take a quick wellness break. 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Stand up, reach your arms up, and take a quick stretch break with me. That feels a lot better, doesn't it? Remember to take care of yourself. Even just a few seconds can make a big difference.
1: 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And again, and again. 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
4: Okay.

0: problem?
1: Ma'am, I'm Detective Mo Mayday, and this is Detective Bruce Cannon. We're with the Crime Prevention Police. Is this your residence?
0: Yes. Is something wrong?
2: We're investigating a potential crime scene. You left home without locking the door, and someone could rob you when you leave.
0: What if I am robbed?
1: That's not our job, ma'am. Call the real police.
3: Lock up when you leave home. Fight crime. It's personal.
0: Honey, what are you making?
4: It's a time machine. I figured that the best way to protect my computer from viruses is to travel to the future and get even more advanced antivirus software.
0: Just in case that doesn't work, they say that the best way to protect your computer is to keep your software up to date and let your system administrator know if something looks wacky.
4: There. I'm done. Let's start her up.
0: Whoa,
4: what was that again about the software?
0: Just talk to your system administrator, hon.
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6: I'm Senior Airman Maria Washler. In Hawaii, U.S. Pacific Command Joint Forces, along with allied and partner forces, successfully carried out a live fire sinking exercise during Valiant Shield 2026. This allowed crews to sharpen critical skills in weapons employment and target engagement under realistic conditions. In Guam, Naval Airborne Weapons Maintenance Unit 1 celebrated its new missile integration test facility. The new facility strengthens the unit's ability to support fleet ordnance operations in the region. And in Japan, U.S. Air Force airmen partnered with U.S. Army soldiers for a high-mobility artillery rocket system rapid infiltration mission in support of SALIC NEAM 2026. This highlighted their ability to rapidly project combat power, ensuring mission success in contested and austere environments. This has been your Pacific Pulse. I'm Senior Airman Maria Washler.
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2: Yeah, boy!
3: Yo quiero dinero.
2: I just bought a PS5!
1: Dang, son! How'd you get cash like that? 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
2: I was, but that was before I got my finances straightened out. I had a talk with the financial advisors at Navy Federal, and we were able to come up with budgets and payment plans that still allowed me to save for the good things in life. Like this PS5, boy!
1: Oh, man, where they at, big dog?
2: Right here at NSA Sudabe, Building 49, boy! Yo quiero dinero.
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0: Michelle Franzen. The Supreme Court issuing decisions on the last day of its term, the biggest, birthright citizenship, rejecting President Trump's executive order to end it. That ruling reaffirming a 14th Amendment clause, all people born in the U.S. are citizens. GOP House Speaker Mike Johnson reacting to the Supreme Court decision.
1: I'm very disappointed in that outcome. I think it subjects the country to serious challenges going forward, and we'll have to deal with it as a Congress.
0: In another case, justices upheld a ban on trans athletes from playing on school teams for women and girls. ABC's Devin Dwyer has more.
2: 29 states that have similar laws as West Virginia will continue to stand. And I will note that 21 states don't have bans on transgender athletes. Those are unaffected by this decision, but certainly a blow to that transgender community and student athletes on this last day of Pride Month.
0: GOP Congressman Thomas Kane Jr. of New Jersey returning to Capitol Hill today following a nearly four-month absence due to a medical issue. Today on the House floor, Kane says he was hospitalized for depression. Kane missed more than 100 votes. ABC's Jay O'Brien says he's also now facing a tough re-election campaign.
3: We are also hearing from Kane's Democratic challenger, Rebecca Bennett, about all of this. And she says that while she disagrees with Kane's record and his public service up here on Capitol Hill and the decisions that he's made, she also did say that she is, quote, relieved that Congressman Kane is well, and she continues to wish him good health.
0: In Colorado, it's primary day. ABC political director Avery Harper says progressive Democratic candidates are on the ballot.
4: I'm looking at Colorado's first congressional district. That's around Denver, where we'll see Diana DeGette, the congresswoman who served in that seat for almost three decades, face off with Malak Hero. She is someone who has the endorsement of Bernie Sanders. She is a Democratic socialist. She is someone who has appealed to Coloradans who say that they are excited about Zohran Mamdanian.
0: On Wall Street this hour, stocks are trading up. 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
7: Breaking news in the world of the NBA is LeBron James will not be returning to the Lakers next season. It ends his run in L.A. after eight seasons. It includes an NBA title in 2020. The Cleveland Cavaliers do have an interest in bringing LeBron back for a third stint with the team. That's according to NBA insider Chris Haynes. As for the Golden State Warriors, they've been reportedly having an interest in bringing LeBron to the Bay Area, according to those reports over the last few days. But again, LeBron James informing the Lakers that he will not return to the team next season and will enter free agency. The Portland Trailblazers and center Robert Williams agreed to terms on a three-year deal. It's worth about $44 million. Jock Landale is going back to the Hawks as the center gets a one-year deal. At the World Cup, round of 32, Norway's taking a 1-0 lead on the Ivory Coast, playing in the 42nd minute. Later on today, France takes on Sweden at 5 Eastern, Mexico against Ecuador 9 Eastern.
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1: 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What's up with you?
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1: Okay, I get it. 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
5: 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I'll be back on Thursday. Love, Melissa. Aw, you're in our prayers always, and we're thinking of you. 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
10: I'm Senior Airman Maria Washler. 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And Guam, Naval Airborne Weapons Maintenance Unit 1, celebrated its new missile integration test facility. 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I'm Senior Airman Maria Washler.
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3: You should be ashamed of yourself.
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3: Jamie,
4: you should get the hell out of
3: this
4: here.
3: Race.
2: Maryland Democratic Congressman Jamie Raskin erupting after New York Republican Mike Lawler suggested Democrats should be as angry about people killed by illegal immigrants as they are about two U.S. citizens killed in confrontations with federal agents in Minnesota.
5: The same outrage you feel about Renee Good and Alex Pretty,
2: Mr.
5: you
2: Chairman,
5: should feel about Sheridan Gorman and Lincoln Riley and every angel family in this country.
4: I do feel that outrage.
5: You do not.
4: Do you?
5: Because if you did,
4: you
5: would not support
4: sanctuary. Do you feel the outrage about Alex Pretty and Renee Good?
2: It's the fourth hearing on city and state policies Republicans say are making Americans less safe by not requiring cooperation with federal immigration enforcement. President Trump says Congress should end birthright citizenship as the Supreme Court rejects his effort to limit the 14th Amendment.
6: Justice Kavanaugh, in his partial concurrence, partial dissent in that birthright citizenship case, lays out a path that maybe is what the president and the White House are looking to. He says this: if Congress amends the federal statute that has to do with this, or otherwise enacts a statute creating new exceptions along the lines of the executive order for children born to foreign citizens unlawfully or temporarily in the country, such a statute, he says, as I see it, would pass constitutional muster. So now maybe that is the path that the administration wants to pursue.
2: Fox's Shannon Bream at the Supreme Court. The justice is also ruling that two state bans on transgender athletes and girls' sports programs do not violate the Constitution or Title IX. Just getting word of a freight train derailment in Bensalem, Pennsylvania. A shelter-in-place order for the area as emergency crews assess the scene. The Dow hitting new highs again, up 135 points at the bell. 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
9: Breaking news in the NBA is LeBron James will enter free agency and not return to the Lakers next season. Multiple reports saying that LeBron's reps have informed the Lakers he will not be back in the purple and gold. Won the title with the team in 2020, and the Lakers released a statement saying that he will be a cherished member of the Lakers family moving forward. LeBron could be headed back to Cleveland, according to NBA insider Chris Haynes, as the Cavaliers have an interest in the free agent. Golden State Warriors also were reportedly interested in LeBron's service over the previous few days. The Portland Trailblazers and center Robert Williams agreed to terms on a three-year deal worth $44 million. At the World Cup, Ivory Coast and Norway tied up at one apiece, playing right now on Fox in the round of 32 in the 83rd minute. And at Wimbledon, four-seeded American Ben Shelton lost in the first round in five sets. Second seed Alexander Zverev advanced in four sets. Serena Williams just underway in her first round match.

0: you for inviting me over for a cup of tea. I like your quilt. Is that a Kansas Star pattern?
1: Yeah, I don't really know about...
0: Oh, goodness gracious. Heavens to Betsy. Can you even see yourself in that smudged up mirror? And your trash can's all overflowing and...
1: Okay, okay, I get it. I don't like cleaning, okay? But why are you talking like that?
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3: Welcome to your AFN Suda Bay news stream. I'm MC3 Christine McDavid. Summer at NSA Suda Bay brings many opportunities for sailors to travel during leave. Commanding officer of NSA Suda Bay, Captain Stephen Stacy, reminds sailors of the proper procedures to take for foreign travel.
4: When you go off base to a foreign country, make sure that you're checking kind of the rules in our foreign clearance guide so that you don't show up in that country and not have the right documentation. Make sure that you're checking in with our security manager, right? And we have a QR code posted everywhere where there's a just a couple questions you need to answer so we know where you're going. And then when you come back, there's a similar one where you can say, hey, everything was good, or hey, I had this kind of an incident. That's important for anybody that has a security clearance. Just the minimum number of questions. We've tried to make that as easy as possible.
3: Next, Stacy discusses the ad hoc notification system.
4: Ad hoc is the system that we use that sends messages to your phone and to your computer. Since I've been here, I have been working very hard to make sure that the number of messages that we put out is as low as possible. I get these messages too, and I know it can be frustrating. Like, okay, another update. I want to make sure that people are not muting these messages because that is the way that we're going to get out some of the most important information quickly to a wide group of people. My commitment to the entire community is we're not going to send these messages out without a good reason.
3: In the event of any emergency or disaster, AFN Suda Bay will also be broadcasting emergency information. 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That's all for your AFN Suda Bay news stream. I'm MC3 Christine McDavid.

0: planet Earth. It is made of water. About 71% of the surface, to be exact. As the summer begins, so does dehydration. Luckily, with Earth so rich in H2O, one mustn't forget to drink water in the summer months, or they shall face consequences such as heat stroke or serious heat-related illnesses.
1: Hello?
2: Jamie! How are you, honey?
3: I'm fine, Mom.
2: Are you still enjoying soda? Have you been eating okay?
3: Yes, Mom.
2: I haven't been able to get a hold of you in a while. Is everything okay? You haven't started drinking again, have you?
3: Mom, I think I need help.
4: Nearly 35% of Navy sailors engage in binge drinking. If you struggle with drug or alcohol addiction, reach out to the Command DAPA.
5: Active Moments of America's Military, a weekly segment where we take you through some of the major events from the U.S. military's 250-year history. On July 1st, 1898, during the Battle of San Juan Hill, the Rough Riders, under the command of Lieutenant Colonel Theodore Roosevelt, made their mark in American military history. This first U.S. volunteer cavalry seized the heights that overlooked the city of Santiago. In recognition of his heroic efforts, Roosevelt was posthumously awarded the Medal of Honor.
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7: 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Thank AFN Go. 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
0: From ABC News, Lindsay Davis, anchor Prime, streaming weeknights on ABC News Live. Before closing out the current term, the Supreme Court issued decisions on remaining cases. In one of the biggest, justices blocked President Trump's executive order to end birthright citizenship. ABC News legal contributor James Sample says it reaffirms people born in the U.S. are U.S. citizens under the 14th Amendment.
2: This is a ruling that was an issue that was never a close question. Every single court that looked at this executive order said it was unconstitutional. Today's ruling is not just a victory for birthright citizenship. It's a victory for the principle that you cannot rewrite the 14th Amendment with the stroke of an executive pen.
0: In another closely watched case, the Supreme Court upheld a ban on trans athletes from playing in women and girls sports. Here's ABC's Devin Dwyer.
3: 29 states that have similar laws as West Virginia will continue to stand. And I will note that 21 states don't have bans on transgender athletes. Those are unaffected by this decision, but certainly a blow to that transgender community and student athletes on this last day of Pride Month.
0: Indirect talks to finalize a peace deal between U.S. and Iran took place in Qatar today. U.S. delegates met with mediators, but not with Iranian officials. Following last week's back-to-back earthquakes in Venezuela, officials say the death toll has risen with nearly 2,000 confirmed deaths. ABC's James Longman is in Venezuela.
4: The devastation is near absolute. Either every building completely demolished or very badly damaged. Rescue crews are still picking through the rubble. There is hope here that maybe, possibly, survivors might be found. A real danger, though, of unstable buildings coming down on these ongoing rescue operations, but increasingly now with more bodies being pulled out, this is a recovery operation.
0: ESPN confirms that LeBron James told the LA Lakers he will continue his career, but elsewhere where he lands is still undecided. 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
6: Breaking news just in. As ESPN reports, the Toronto Raptors are acquiring Clippers forward Kawhi Leonard in a deal that will send Brandon Ingram, Grady Dick, 2 first-round picks, and more to Los Angeles. The other breaking news of the day, the Los Angeles Lakers will not have LeBron James as a member of their organization next season. LeBron informing the Lakers that he will enter free agency. The Cleveland Cavaliers have an interest in bringing LeBron back for a third stint with the team, according to insider Chris Haynes. And the Athletic says James Harden is waiting to re-sign with the Cavaliers to allow the team flexibility to sign James. But again, breaking news, LeBron James not going back to the Lakers and Kawhi Leonard being traded by the Clippers to the Raptors. Norway topped Ivory Coast 2-1 at the World Cup today to advance to the round of 16, where they will face Brazil on Sunday. Serena Williams trails in her comeback bid at Wimbledon. Yeah!

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2: Welcome to your AFN Suda Bay news stream. I'm MC3 Christine McDavid. Summer at NSA Suda Bay brings many opportunities for sailors to travel during leave. Commanding officer of NSA Suda Bay, Captain Stephen Stacy, reminds sailors of the proper procedures to take for foreign travel.
3: When you go off base to a foreign country, make sure that you're checking kind of the rules in our foreign clearance guide so that you don't show up in that country and not have the right documentation. Make sure that you're checking in with our security manager, right? And we have a QR code posted everywhere where there's a just a couple questions you need to answer so we know where you're going. And then when you come back, there's a similar one where you can say, hey, everything was good, or hey, I had this kind of an incident. That's important for anybody that has a security clearance. Just the minimum number of questions. We've tried to make that as easy as possible.
2: Next, Stacy discusses the ad hoc notification system.
3: Ad hoc is the system that we use that sends messages to your phone and to your computer. Since I've been here, I have been working very hard to make sure that the number of messages that we put out is as low as possible. I get these messages too, and I know it can be frustrating. Like, okay, another update. I want to make sure that people are not muting these messages because that is the way that we're going to get out some of the most important information quickly to a wide group of people. My commitment to the entire community is we're not going to send these messages out without a good reason.
2: 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I'm MC3, Christine McDavid.

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1: Calling it a victory. I'm Lisa Lacera, Fox News. Immigrants' rights groups hailing today's decision by the Supreme Court affirming birthright citizenship. A rally held in New York City.
2: It reaffirmed that birthright citizenship is not only an important right, but it is the right to have rights.
1: Harold Solis, the co-director of the group Make the Road New York, House Speaker Mike Johnson.
3: I will say I'm very disappointed in that outcome. I think it subjects the country to serious challenges going forward.
1: In a Truth Social post earlier today, President Trump called on Congress to take up the issue. In the other closely watched decision today, the High Court allows states to ban transgender athletes from female sports programs.
4: West Virginia and Idaho laws banning transgender girls and women from female sports teams do not violate the U.S. Constitution's Equal Protection Clause. More than two dozen states have similar laws, and the court's decision will likely settle disputes in those cases as well. Writing for the majority, Justice Brett Kavanaugh lays out an interest in states protecting biological females to ensure competitive fairness. The court's conservative majority joined Kavanaugh. The three liberal justices signed on to an opinion, agreeing in part and dissenting in part with the majority.
1: Fox's Jared Halpern at the White House. President Trump has just announced Republicans will hold their first ever national convention ahead of the midterm, September 9th and 10th in Dallas. From the Midwest to the Northeast, forecasters warning of dangerously hot weather as we head into the 4th of July weekend.
5: The single most important thing you can do in these temperatures is to stay indoors with air conditioning. If you can avoid going outside during the hottest hours of the day, please do so.
1: New York City Mayor Zoran Mamdani, big chunks of Michigan as well as Illinois, Ohio, Indiana, Kentucky, and much of Iowa under extreme heat warnings. The Northeast, including New York City and Boston, will have potentially record-breaking heat through the 4th of July holiday. 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
0: This day in Army history, June 28, 1778, the Battle of Monmouth took place during the Revolutionary War. After evacuating Philadelphia on June 18, British General Sir Henry Clinton marched 10,000 soldiers to New York City. General Washington's Continental Army followed closely behind. On the morning of June 28, the American advance guard under Major General Charles Lee attacked Clinton's rear guard at Monmouth, New Jersey. He failed to press his early advantage, and Clinton ordered a counterattack. A confused American retreat began. Washington hurried forward and met Lee moving away from the battle. Washington relieved him from command, halted the retreat, and rallied the army, repulsing four enemy assaults. Although a tactical draw, the Continental Army demonstrated it could fight on equal terms. For more information about the Army's proud history, go to history.army.mil.
6: From the Fox Sports Studios in Los Angeles, here's Chris Perfett.
7: 4 years after her retirement, Serena Williams, 23-time majors tennis champion, attempted her comeback at Wimbledon. But at center court on Tuesday, the 44-year-old fell in three sets to 20-year-old Australian Maya Joint in the first round. This is how that sounded on Wimbledon radio.
8: Maya Joint stands on the verge of beating Serena Williams at Wimbledon. As she serves down the middle, the return from Williams is long. And Joint puts her hands in the air. And the crowd rises as one to acclaim both players.
7: LeBron James has informed the Lakers he will not return to the team and will play elsewhere next NBA season. Kawhi Leonard is heading back to Toronto. The Clippers are finalizing a trade to send the seven-time All-Star to the Raptors, where it's reported he will restructure his deal for a two-year extension.
6: Fresh music, familiar voice.

0: Hey,
1: it's me, the sun.
0: Oh, yeah, I know. What's up?
1: Listen, Danny, I know we spent too much time together and you got burned last time, but I think it could work out, you know?
0: You really hurt me. My skin was peeling for days.
1: Yeah, but this time there'll be clouds out.
0: You said that last time and I still got burned. Clouds block visible light, but not UV rays. I just can't do this anymore, son. I'm blocking you.
1: But...
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3: There's one thing that you can never have sex without.
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3: Consent. 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
8: Moments of America's Military, a weekly segment where we take you through some of the major events from the U.S. military's 250-year history. On June 26, 1948, the Berlin airlift began as the United States launched Operation Vittles. The United States and United Kingdom delivered more than 2.3 million tons of food, fuel, and supplies to West Berlin. And this has been this week's Reflective Moments of America's Military.
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10: 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Thank AFN Go. 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

to a sneaky link. Got you riding around in all type of Benz's and Rolls. Girl, you used to ride in the rinky dink. I'm the one put you in Eliante. Fashion.

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3: Welcome to your AFN Suda Bay news stream. I'm MC3 Christine McDavid. Summer at NSA Suda Bay brings many opportunities for sailors to travel during leave. Commanding officer of NSA Suda Bay, Captain Stephen Stacy, reminds sailors of the proper procedures to take for foreign travel.
4: When you go off base to a foreign country, make sure that you're checking kind of the rules in our foreign clearance guide so that you don't show up in that country and not have the right documentation. Make sure that you're checking in with our security manager, right? And we have a QR code posted everywhere where there's just a couple questions you need to answer so we know where you're going. And then when you come back, there's a similar one where you can say, hey, everything was good, or hey, I had this kind of an incident. That's important for anybody that has a security clearance. Just the minimum number of questions. We've tried to make that as easy as possible.
3: Next, Stacy discusses the ad hoc notification system.
4: Ad hoc is the system that we use that sends messages to your phone and to your computer. Since I've been here, I have been working very hard to make sure that the number of messages that we put out is as low as possible. I get these messages too, and I know it can be frustrating, like, okay, another update. I want to make sure that people are not muting these messages because that is the way that we're going to get out some of the most important information quickly to a wide group of people. My commitment to the entire community is we're not going to send these messages out without a good reason.
3: In the event of any emergency or disaster, AFN Suda Bay will also be broadcasting emergency information. 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I'm MC3, Christine McDavid.

0: use disorder is the most common addiction among U.S. military veterans. Almost 35% of Navy sailors are engaged in binge drinking. Some warning signs of alcohol abuse can include blackouts, memory loss, bloodshot eyes, poor judgment, or even mood swings. If you find yourself or one of your shipmates dealing with alcohol abuse, contact DAPA at 266-1359. Again, 266-1359.
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0: Packer. Landmark rulings on the Supreme Court's final day of its term. In a 6-3 decision, the High Court striking down President Trump's order attempting to end birthright citizenship. Reaction from House Speaker Mike Johnson.
1: I'm very disappointed in that outcome. I think it subjects the country to serious challenges going forward, and we'll have to deal with it as a Congress.
0: In a separate ruling, the Supreme Court upheld state bans on transgender girls from participating in girls' and women's sports. And the Supreme Court erasing decades-old limits on how much political parties can spend in coordination with candidates for Congress and president. A dangerous heat wave could push temperatures to record highs this week across much of the country. ABC meteorologist Samara Theodore.
2: And the thing about it is very little relief is coming overnight. It's not just the heat, it's the wildfires as well. Breckenridge, Glen Rock, Cheyenne, Telluride, down to Winslow, Pueblo, we have a red flag warning in place.
0: Venezuela's fragile healthcare system being pushed to the limit after last week's powerful earthquakes and the number of rescues dropping dramatically. New Jersey Republican Representative Tom Kane Jr. disclosed today that he was being treated for depression during his unexplained 4-month absence from the House.
3: The doctors recommended that I remain in the hospital to address my illness. They explained to me that this would be the fastest way to recovery.
0: What's going on with Taylor Swift and Travis Kelce? There's what seems to be wedding-related events being set up at New York's Madison Square Garden. ABC's Aaron Katursky on the timeline.
4: The first one is Thursday afternoon at about 6 p.m., and that's supposed to be for about 100 people. The following day, on Friday, beginning at 4 p.m., 4 in the afternoon at MSG, there's a cocktail hour and then a 12-hour party that's supposed to run until 4 a.m. Saturday morning. That one's for about 1,000 people.
0: And guests are being told no phones allowed. 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
7: 4 years after her retirement, Serena Williams, 23-time majors tennis champion, attempted her comeback at Wimbledon. But at center court on Tuesday, the 44-year-old fell in three sets to 20-year-old Australian Maya Joint in the first round. This is how that sounded on Wimbledon radio.
8: Maya Joint stands on the verge of beating Serena Williams at Wimbledon. And she serves down the middle. The return from Williams is long. And Joint puts her hands in the air. And the crowd rises as one to acclaim both players.
7: LeBron James has informed the Lakers he will not return to the team and will play elsewhere next NBA season. Kawhi Leonard is heading back to Toronto. The Clippers are finalizing a trade to send the 7-time All-Star to the Raptors, where it's reported he will restructure his deal for a 2-year extension.

0: Hey, look, a fortune teller. I want to know my future.
1: I am Madame Alejandrinda, and I know what your future holds. 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
0: 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What are you talking about?
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8: Serving in the military has great benefits, like living in faraway places like Japan. 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That's why I take AFN Go with me wherever I go. 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
3: Welcome to your AFN Suda Bay news stream. I'm MC3 Christine McDavid. Summer at NSA Suda Bay brings many opportunities for sailors to travel during leave. Commanding officer of NSA Suda Bay, Captain Stephen Stacy, reminds sailors of the proper procedures to take for foreign travel.
4: When you go off base to a foreign country, make sure that you're checking kind of the rules in our foreign clearance guide so that you don't show up in that country and not have the right documentation. Make sure that you're checking in with our security manager, right? And we have a QR code posted everywhere where there's just a couple questions you need to answer so we know where you're going. And then when you come back, there's a similar one where you can say, hey, everything was good, or hey, I had this kind of an incident. That's important for anybody that has a security clearance. Just the minimum number of questions. We've tried to make that as easy as possible.
3: Next, Stacy discusses the ad hoc notification system.
4: Ad hoc is the system that we use that sends messages to your phone and to your computer. Since I've been here, I have been working very hard to make sure that the number of messages that we put out is as low as possible. I get these messages too, and I know it can be frustrating. Like, okay, another update. I want to make sure that people are not muting these messages because that is the way that we're going to get out some of the most important information quickly to a wide group of people. My commitment to the entire community is we're not going to send these messages out without a good reason.
3: In the event of any emergency or disaster, AFN Suda Bay will also be broadcasting emergency information. Keep us streaming wherever you go by downloading AFN Go, available in your Apple or Android app store. That's all for your AFN Suda Bay news stream. I'm MC3, Christine McDavid.

0: I've read all of these 100,000 times already.
1: 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What are you doing?
0: My room is so hot, so I propped my door open to cool it off.
1: You know you're supposed to let housing or resident advisor know about any issues with your room, right? They can send someone over to fix most issues pretty quickly.
0: Well, that's helpful. Do you know any RAs?
1: Luckily for you, I'm an RA, so I'll let someone know and get back to you. Next time, if you have any issues, all RAs have a sign on their window or door, or you can call the NGIS front desk at extension 1920 from the phone in your room to report any issues.
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2: A disappointing ruling. I'm Lisa Lucera, Fox News. Vice President J.D. Vance reacting to today's Supreme Court ruling upholding birthright citizenship.
3: One of the things that might invite is people to come here quite literally on a vacation, give birth, and then all of a sudden the child and their family have the full benefits of American citizenship. It's just a preposterous ruling, and the absurdity of that outcome suggests why the Supreme Court should have went the other way.
2: On Fox's The Ingram Angle, the justices in their decision relied on a long-settled understanding of the 14th Amendment adopted after the Civil War and more recent federal laws in ruling anyone born in the country is a citizen with limited exceptions. And the court rules states can ban transgender athletes from female sports teams.
4: Writing for the majority, Justice Kavanaugh noted that each time a slot on a team or a scholarship is awarded to someone, another student will miss out on that opportunity. And aligned with more than two dozen states and key organizations like the NCAA that have concluded, quote, girls should be allowed to compete for those life-changing opportunities without fear of physical injury from biological males or being forced to compete against biological males.
2: Fox's Shannon Bream at the Supreme Court. In another key case, the High Court has issued a decision to loosen campaign finance rules.
5: The majority opinion in the National Republican Senatorial Committee versus the Federal Election Commission found limits on how much money can be spent when a political party coordinates with its own candidate do violate free speech rights. The case was filed after the Republican Party and then Ohio Senator J.D. Vance argued campaign finance rules were limiting their ability to coordinate.
2: Fox's Jessica Rosenthal. Justice Kagan wrote in her dissent, without these limits on coordination, individual contribution limits to candidates' campaigns will functionally no longer exist. 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
7: I'm Senior Airman Maria Washler. In Hawaii, U.S. Pacific Command joint forces along with allied and partner forces successfully carried out a live fire sinking exercise during Valiant Shield 2026. This allowed crews to sharpen critical skills in weapons employment and target engagement under realistic conditions. In Guam, Naval Airborne Weapons Maintenance Unit 1 celebrated its new missile integration test facility. The new facility strengthens the unit's ability to support fleet ordnance operations in the region. And in Japan, U.S. Air Force airmen partnered with U.S. Army soldiers for a high-mobility artillery rocket system rapid infiltration mission in support of SALIC NEAM 2026. This highlighted their ability to rapidly project combat power, ensuring mission success in contested and austere environments. This has been your Pacific Pulse. I'm Senior Airman Maria Washler.
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9: A lot of action around NBA free agency. Tim Hardaway Jr. is signing with the Miami Heat. Meanwhile, DeAndre Jordan is signing a new deal to return to the New Orleans Pelicans. Meanwhile, LeBron James is informing the Lakers he will not be back with the team in the next season. He will play elsewhere in the NBA. The Clippers are trading forward Kawhi Leonard to the Toronto Raptors. At the World Cup, Kylian Mbappe now has a brace. France is 3-0 over Sweden and cruising towards victory in the 84th minute as Mbappe is substituted off the field. Earlier, Erling Haaland broke through to help Norway to victory 2-1 over the Ivory Coast. They're ready to play Brazil on July 5th. And at Wimbledon, the comeback is over. Serena Williams fell in three sets to 20-year-old Australian Maya Joint in the first round.